0: the TJ Show. You know, J-Bo, I think it's some of the finest investigative journalism that you've brought to the show here.
1: Thanks, appreciate it.
0: You were in a mall bathroom, and go ahead, share what you saw.
1: And on the back of the toilet was a sign that said, courtesy flush, and then with instructions on what to push, like what button to push to flush a toilet.
0: An official statement from a mall. This was a huge upgrade for the status of courtesy flushes in our society.
2: They're encouraging it.
0: Yeah, so Kenny hit the street because it seems to be the conversation that does not stop. So many phone calls flooded, no pun intended, our phone lines, voicemails, now this.
3: They installed signs in the bathroom encouraging people to courtesy flush. What's your stance on the courtesy flush?
4: Of course you should.
3: Yeah.
4: It's the breakdown of social the social fabric that we're dealing with across the board. And
0: you hear the passion here?
1: Mm-hmm. Yes,
0: you'd
1: very
0: wish,
1: passionate.
0: Could people get this passionate about other things, like things that will change the world?
4: You know, we've forgotten how... Yeah, just flush. Yeah.
3: But the courtesy flush, you know,
4: yeah,
3: meaning like
4: right.
3: To spare the other people in the bathroom.
4: Absolutely. Yeah, think about other people instead of just yourself.
0: Why is it so loud? What is going on there?
5: There is a vehicle blasting music.
0: Oh, that's from a car?
5: Yes.
0: Wow.
3: It's the polite thing to do. That's pretty loud.
4: Yeah, that's pretty loud. So you should turn that down too, right? You should
3: courtesy
4: think about
3: flush.
4: Other people. Turn down the music.
3: Down
4: get
3: the
4: off
3: music.
4: My lawn. I'm old.
2: So great. I thought you were at a Chili's. It's
0: wow.
2: So loud.
0: Like. Yeah, they should have the courtesy knob, yeah. You know, on your car. You can turn the volume down a little bit.
3: What's your stance on the courtesy flush?
6: I agree with courtesy flushing.
3: Yeah.
6: Absolutely.
3: Are you worried at all? Because sometimes the water can splash up and stuff like that.
6: So, I don't take number twos in public, but at home, when I take my number two, I courtesy flush because I don't want anyone to come behind me and
3: right.
6: I blew up the bathroom.
3: Have you ever used any of those toilet sprays like Poo-Pourri?
6: I have not.
0: You know, her boldness is admirable. I don't know that I could talk about it that openly.
3: You should try it. They really work. It's incredible. I don't know how they've done it, but it seals everything off and you can't smell anything. It's a beautiful thing.
6: Okay, I'm gonna check out Poo-Pourri.
0: Yeah. Just spreading the good news out there, Kenny.
3: Are you for the courtesy flush?
7: Yeah.
3: It's a polite thing to do.
7: It is. It is. I mean, you can't help where it happens.
0: Also, yeah,
1: hey. That's very true.
0: If that's not ancient wisdom, I don't know what is.
2: She's like, she sounds like she knows.
0: Yeah,
1: right.
0: Yeah.
1: She's been there a couple
0: we all
1: times.
0: Do. Yep.
3: Are you pro courtesy flush?
8: I'm pro courtesy flush.
3: Okay. It's kind of interesting though that a mall like had signs made and they posted them.
8: That's
3: in
8: a first for me.
3: Yeah, I've never seen
8: yeah,
3: that before.
8: Yeah, I'm coming from Arizona, so I haven't seen those signs out in Arizona yet. But you might get them out there.
0: Well, I don't know. I mean, it's dry out there. They need their water. Probably,
1: that is true.
0: They're not double flushing out there.
1: I like how you didn't have to explain what the courtesy flush was. People just knew what it was.
2: Right.
0: Of course. Yeah, well, that's where it's at now. It's been upgraded. This is the TJ Show.
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0: This is the TJ Show. The last time I had this feeling, it was a few months ago, and I did something about it. I went to go see The Sheep Detectives, and the movie came through. It was fantastic. And as a matter of fact, little update on that. And there's another movie, by the way, that's given me the same feeling. I'll get to that in a second. Update, I was at a dinner, bunch of people, some of them in their 70s, and out of nowhere, unprompted, I didn't bring it up, they brought up Sheep Detectives. And they were all talking about, these are people who don't have kids at home anymore, they were talking about how great that movie is. So if you haven't seen it yet, it's a gem. And my kids keep pushing it on their family members, and they've seen it like
1: great.
0: 10 times at this point. It's a great movie. But anyway, I'm getting the same sort of feelings, the excitement about Coyote versus Acme. And if you haven't seen the trailer for this, if you're into Looney Tunes at all, I don't know how to describe it. Like, there's just something inside of me that wells up. I need to get to a theater and see this movie. It looks so good. I'm bought in. And so, and I never pre-buy tickets or anything, but I'm like, you know what? I got to see this. So I go onto their website, and it doesn't come out until next week. They've been sneaking in what they're calling early access viewings. And so when you search your area, they'll have like one showtime at a random theater. The one by us is 100 miles away. That was yesterday.
1: That's close.
0: Yeah, I missed it, and I couldn't get there and back in time, so I didn't go see it. But there was one for later this week, and it's one showing. It was like 1 o'clock in the afternoon, and only 4 or 5 seats were filled. So I'm like, oh my goodness, do I need to go early for this? I'm that excited about it. But then I was like, nah, I know something will come up because I have kids and family, and something always comes up. So I'll just see it at normal time. But I'm so excited because the concept is brilliant. You know how they have all those like lawyer commercials? Like, have you been hurt here or tripped over a curb in a city, whatever? This is for if you've bought Acme products and they didn't work, which who in the world has had less success with Acme products than Wile E. Coyote?
1: Yeah.
0: He goes, you might have a lawsuit. And so the Coyote goes and sues Acme, you know, in this very lawsuit-centric world that we're in, where you can't walk 2 minutes down the block before someone goes, I'm going to sue you. This is the perfect concept for a movie. Are you as excited about this as I am, J-Bo?
1: I am excited. I hope there's a resolution. Like, I hope he gets a payout, and I mean, he deserves it. Well, this guy's been through a lot.
0: Did you see in the trailer, they try to buy him out, and he said, I think he says no. He burns it on the table, as Wile E. Coyote would do. He pours gasoline on it.
2: Little sign says no.
0: I mean,
3: all right, he doesn't talk, right?
2: No.
0: This is so great. And then also the wrestler John Cena is in it.
3: Yeah,
0: and
3: it,
0: by the way, if you haven't read the backstory on this movie, it's crazy. Warner Brothers shelved this brilliant movie, and it was locked in a vault, never to see the light of day. And then another company comes in and buys it. Like, it's a crazy story. As a Looney Tunes fan, I can't wait for this movie. And I will end on this. 95% review on Rotten Tomatoes with the critics that have seen it.
3: Wow.
0: I mean, come on now. Can we ask for anything better than that? I'm excited.
1: It's going to be solid.
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0: This is the TJ Show, our news. It sounds different around here. Kenny reads through every story he can find, and then he brings us the most interesting ones. Kenny, what's happening on the planet today?
1: We've seen many state and federal lawsuits against big tech companies and social media companies, and what inevitably happens is the companies settle. They pay $100 million fine, and they're happy to do so because it's a drop in the bucket. When you look at a company like Meta, that's worth $1.5 trillion.
0: It's like a fine worth paying, the cost of doing business.
1: Right.
0: However you want to say it.
1: Now, this one is different. So there are four states, California, Colorado, Kentucky, and New Jersey, taking on Meta in federal court, which starts today, and they are after $1.4 trillion.
2: Yeah, take it all. Take all of it.
0: What's the lawsuit about?
1: It's about how Meta knowingly designed its platforms, Facebook and Instagram primarily, to be addictive to children, and that they knew it was bad for children and still did it anyway. So these are actually lawsuits. We've had similar lawsuits that have actually found Meta liable for this exact thing. So it's a similar lawsuit. And we'll see how this one shakes out. There's also 25 other states that have lawsuits pending with Meta, which will be coming up soon.
0: Yeah, I guess the question is, can they prove that they were actively aware that this was harming kids? And did they keep going and go, oh, well, you know, it is what it is. Hopefully, parents.
2: I was a kid. I feel harmed.
0: Do you?
2: It's an open, shut case. I'm no judge or lawyer, but let's go. If I had a gavel.
3: Other lawsuits were in other states, I'm assuming.
1: Yeah, in other states. But yeah, they've been found liable in similar situations. So we'll see how this one goes. But apparently the legal strain is having an effect on Meta. There was a recent case awarded to a single plaintiff in Los Angeles and other state and federal cases. Meta recently reported its first profit loss of $2.4 billion, and they're blaming their recent legal expenses.
3: My question now is, what does the state do with the money? Like, if you're saying, like, this is affecting our children, the children, which I'm not saying it's not true, what are they doing with the money? Is it going into schools? Are they giving it to
0: great.
3: The kids?
0: Can they at least get the teachers pencils?
3: Yeah,
0: so they
3: what are they doing
0: no
3: with
0: cards.
3: That? Because you're using the kids as a means to get to sue, but now is that money going back to the people who actually were harmed?
0: It's a great question. Yeah. It's a mess. Kenny, what else do you have?

0: is the TJ Show. We've got Kevin in Colorado Springs. Hey, Kevin.
1: What's happening?
0: Tell me, Kevin, what is the most exciting part of your life right now?
1: Right now, it's listening to TJ on the radio.
0: Well, that's me.
1: Is it you, TJ?
0: Yes.
1: Yeah. All right. Sweet, man. Hey, man, I've never really talked to a radio host before.
0: So, you know, like the obvious answer when we take a phone call is like, oh, talking to you guys. But I mean, like, what's the real life answer? Like, in your life, what is most exciting to you every day?
1: Just recently, I became a grandfather.
0: Hey, look at that.
2: Congrats, man.
0: Kevin, that's so cool. You know, we had our first baby quite a while ago now, but I remember, like, there was just something that clicked in my parents. They just totally changed. It was something got lit up inside of them when they had their first grandkid, and I see them through a whole different lens, and I also appreciate them a lot more now being a parent. I'm like, man, I put them through that. My mom loves it. Mm-hmm. She celebrates that. My kids borderline torture me at times. She's like, that's what you get.
1: Right.
0: She's like a villain.
2: Yep.
0: She laughs just like you.
2: Just like that.
0: Yeah.
1: Yeah. So we all get through it as parents, but then it all gets payback when you have grandkids.
0: Yeah. How do we fix this so that everyone's just nice to each other? Like, can we get the kids to be nice to their parents early and then we start that train?
1: I don't know. I think they just got to discover who they are. And the more they try to discover who they're not, their parents, they end up being more like their parents.
2: Yeah, that's real. My mother told me growing up, be careful what you do to me because your kids will do it back to you. Well, joke's on her because I don't have kids.
0: Well, you won that one.
2: Got her. Yeah. Got him.
0: All right.
1: And my wife gets on me because she goes, why don't you get more angry at him? I go, how can I get angry at him? He's done the same stuff I did.
0: Right. Like, Kevin, how long have you been with your wife?
1: 36 years.
0: Unbelievable.
2: Nice.
0: All right, Kevin. Yay. I have to ask because I'm taking note. You know, I'm getting close to rocking year number 13 with my wife Jess. And so I always want to take note. What are you doing right? How are you staying with someone for 36 years? Tell me all about it.
1: I think you just take every day as it comes to you and treat it as a gift. That you're with her.
0: And you like hanging out with her?
1: Yeah, I do. She makes me laugh. And it sounds cliche, or an old movie from Jerry Maguire, but she completes me. She really does.
0: You feel like one.
1: Yeah.
0: That's awesome.
1: Yeah. And there's so many times during the day, you know, I say, I was just thinking about doing this. And she goes, so was I. I was thinking about going out to Cheddar's tonight. Let's go to Cheddar's. She goes, so was I. I'm like, oh, that's just inspiring, I guess you could call it. Surreal.
3: Hey, Kevin, you had me at hello.
0: That's Kenny, by the way. He's taken, Kenny.
1: Yeah.
0: All right.
1: Yeah. That was the same movie, though.
2: Yeah, it's good. Great line, too.
0: Well, Kevin, listen, we appreciate you listening to the radio. Thank you for turning on the show. We really just love getting a chance to talk to you.
1: You're welcome. You guys are great. Keep it up.
2: Appreciate it, man.
4: Thanks, dude.
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0: J show. You know, I only had the opportunity to hang out with Kenny's dad once, but I think it changed my life. It was that wonderful. I loved it. I sat by the pool.
1: Very impactful.
0: Yeah, and you've hung out with Kenny's dad before.
1: Yeah, good guy.
0: He's full of wisdom. He knows how to save money in a great way. And yeah. So you were bringing this up, and you got to bring this up on the radio because who knows how much this is going to save someone.
2: Yeah,
0: this is the way to do it.
3: He was feeling particularly proud of himself for a bargain that he got, and he calls me up. And first of all, every interaction with my dad starts with this phrase, and it doesn't matter what you're doing.
4: He goes, hey, what are you doing there?
3: Like, I could literally be at the dining room table eating dinner, and he'll walk in and say, hey, what are you doing there? It's pretty obvious what I'm doing, Pop. But he calls me because he's so proud. He went to an outdoor furniture store, and he got this table and chair set. The original price for it was $4,500. It's on sale for $3,000. He got it for $1,500.
0: See, how do you do that? Then this is like a department store.
3: Yeah. So he explains it as,
4: well, I went in there and I said, well, how much will you sell me the floor model for?
3: And then,
0: which is great if they're willing to sell you the floor model.
3: So I guess they agreed upon $1,500. And as they're loading it into his truck, he goes,
4: well, look at all those scratches there at the bottom of it.
3: So they go in the back and bring him out a brand new set out of the box. And he paid for the floor model price,
0: which was how much?
3: $1,500.
1: So they agreed to a price for the floor model.
3: Yeah.
1: They're loading in his car. He starts to point out the scratches, and they're like, eh. And they go get him a brand new one from the back.
3: He's just like, I don't want to mess with this guy.
1: That's great.
5: The whole point of buying a floor model is buying it as is.
3: Exactly.
5: You know what I mean? You should that's buy it with hilarious. All the scratches and the dents on
4: well,
5: it.
4: Well, that's because, you know, this ain't my first rodeo, Heather, right? So I knew what to do.
0: But then there's more.
3: Yeah, so you know those smokeless fire pits? They run on propane.
0: Yep. Mm-hmm.
3: People have them in their backyards. They're super expensive. And there's this one, I happen to see it on a website. It's like $1,500 for this smokeless fire pit. He sees it on the floor.
4: Hey, that thing right there, that's got a broken foot. You can't sell it like that.
0: What's a broken foot?
3: So it's got 4 feet that it rests on, legs of the thing.
4: You can't sell it like that, but I'll buy it for you.
3: He bought this thing. Over $1,000. He bought it for $50.
0: $50?
1: They were going to throw it away. He's right. What are you going to do with that?
5: Yeah.
1: I just don't know if I'd be bold enough to ask. That's the thing.
0: It's amazing.
4: There's no way you're going to be able to sell that, but you could sell it to me for $50.
3: And you know what he did is he fixed the foot. He found a piece of metal. He drilled new holes into the bottom of the thing. And now this thing, you can't tell. You'd have to really be looking for the damage in order to see it. And it stands perfectly flat and level, and the thing works great. It's a cool little accent to the backyard.
5: Good I would have just put one of the books TJ gave me underneath of it.
3: I offered.
5: Propped up.
3: I offered.
4: No, you know, that's the easy way, son. And as you know, there are two ways to do things, the easy way and the hard way. And sometimes you got to learn how to do things the hard way.
0: Well, listen, he's got a whole lot of extra money. He can spend anywhere else he wants.
3: Yeah.
0: And I admire that. Very well done. Thank you for sharing that, Kenny.
3: You got it, man.
0: This is the TJ Show.
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0: This is the TJ Show. There's a headline in Time. It says, flirting is a lost art. They're explaining why modern dating culture has made face-to-face flirting and spontaneous approaches feel increasingly difficult. We really are in the twilight zone. It goes on to say that there are declining interpersonal skills. Over-reliance on digital platforms, DMs, and texting allows people to edit responses and avoid pretty much all vulnerability. You would take a risk before all of that nonsense. And, you know, if it didn't work out, you'd learn a lesson and maybe you'd adjust for next time.
1: Yeah. And also you would learn game from like your friends and things like that. Mm-hmm. I think now the place to learn game is from like your uncles, like older guys.
2: Right.
1: You know what I'm saying? Those jokers be smooth with it.
2: No, 100%.
1: I mean, they get you.
2: Back in the day when I was going to bars with my friends, I saw my friends go home with some goblins, but they had game. You know what I'm saying?
0: That's not nice.
1: They'll teach you how to talk.
2: But that's what I'm saying. If you, the way you look doesn't always, you know, if you have game.
1: You spitting, you might get it.
0: Fear of rejection and vulnerability. People are just terrified of being rejected. I dealt with this a lot when I was growing up in high school. And honestly, I think it was warranted because I was rejected all the time. So I would try to make a move, whatever you want to call that. And I'd, you know, say, basically, can I take you out to dinner? And the look of horror, like, how could you ask me to do that? Mm. Do you really think is this a charity?
3: So like, exposure therapy didn't work for you.
0: Well, it did because I was committed. I eventually started reading books about, you know, how to like talk to women. And there was something in there that gave me just
1: talk
0: enough.
1: To your uncles, man. It's one thing to read a book. It's another thing to talk to somebody who's experienced it.
2: Right.
1: Yeah. You don't have to then experience that. You can just learn through them.
0: Well, listen, he got Aunt Tracy, so he must have done something right. But I will say, actually, eventually I did start confiding in some women that I knew I didn't have a chance with, but they were a little older than me. And I just talked about being vulnerable. I just said, I don't know what to do. Mm-hmm. Like, how do I do this? And so I actually started showing her text messages of the interactions that I was having with my wife, Jess, and other girls that I was dating. And she was like, well, say it this way or say it that way. And then actually, no, by the time I got to my wife, Jess, I did feel like I knew what to do. And then that's the one, you know, that seemed to work out. But it required vulnerability and a willingness to say, I actually don't know what to do here. Loss of everyday practice is another reason they cite here. Convenience and smartphones fill daily downtime. So waiting in line or commuting, think about how many times you're in a line and people are on a phone. They have zero interest in interacting with anyone on the line.
1: Well, the first time I ever heard the term social anxiety, I think it was like 3 years ago. And I'm like, what? What is that? Just talk. Like, what are you talking about, social anxiety? But I think that's been brought on. Not saying it doesn't exist. Don't come for me. I think it's been brought on because we rely so much on our phones now to do everything.
2: Sure.
0: Oh, yeah. Yeah, I mean,
1: you text, you don't call, you know what I'm saying? Like,
0: keep your phone in your pocket and just watch what happens when you get into an elevator, when you're in a line at a grocery store. People, they can't handle just looking at the face of another human being. It's bizarre. And when you say hi, I've seen people get shocked and they actually light up. They go, oh, hey, somebody's talking to me. Oh, my goodness. And they encourage low-stakes exposure as a solution. So just simple things like making eye contact, smiling at someone, it rebuilds confidence. Making simple small talk, it's a way to get back in the game. This is the TJ Show.
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0: This is the TJ Show, our news. It sounds different around here. Kenny reads through every story he can find, and then he brings us the most interesting ones. Kenny, what's happening on the planet today?
1: We're learning about a pretty big drug bust at Penn State University. 14 individuals, mostly Penn State students, have been charged in connection with what officials are calling a multi-state drug operation operating out of off-campus fraternity houses.
2: Tuition's expensive.
1: Apparently, large quantities of cocaine were bought in Philadelphia and New York City and brought back to State College, Pennsylvania, where the drugs were cut, packaged, and sold, mainly to Penn State students. And a couple of fraternity brothers were leading this operation. And I think the most troubling aspect of this is that members of the fraternity, including pledges, were tasked with cutting and bagging these drugs as part of their fraternity initiation.
0: I mean, how do you not expect to get caught?
2: Yeah, I hope those pledges got a cut, though, so they can pay for their tuition, too.
0: Can they just lower the prices of the tuition?
2: Yeah,
0: I mean, can we work on that? Also, I always knew there was something weird about that campus. There's a squirrel that someone puts little hats on and takes pictures. Have you seen that?
1: No, I haven't.
0: Yeah, I was wondering, like, what would make someone think
2: squirrel?
0: To do that? Yeah, real squirrel. Mm. And it accepts it. Maybe there's no connection there. I'm assuming
2: is.
0: A lot.
1: Well, it seems like something you might have to be high to think to do, but I don't know.
2: Or catch a squirrel. I mean, it's really hard to catch a squirrel. You probably have to be high on cocaine
0: Well, they
2: to do
0: lure it.
2: It
0: in with peanut butter, I think. Oh,
2: and,
0: the trick.
2: I mean, that would get me.
3: Squirrel has to be high on something to allow themselves to be dressed up. Right. So.
2: Ooh, is it getting in the water? Is this like a cocaine shark situation?
3: Cocaine
0: you know
3: squirrel.
0: What? There will probably be a Netflix documentary about this, so we'll find out more at that time.
1: Yeah.
0: Kenny, what else do you have?
1: An interesting survey done by Talker Research, funded by the Idaho Potato Commission, they found that adults, for the most part, are overestimating how much $100 will buy them at the grocery store.
0: No, I knew that one. Let me tell you, I go to that grocery store and I'm shocked every single time at what the price is at the register. It's bizarre. My wife has me pick up yogurts for the kids, and I was like, what? Isn't that just yogurt? And they're like, yeah. And I go, well, how is it that much money? It's crazy.
2: You ever start second guessing? You're like, do they really need this?
0: Yes.
2: I've done that.
0: All
2: I've
0: the
2: like
0: time.
2: Put things in my cart and I'm like, do I really need this? Take it out. Like, I go back and forth, put it back in, take it out, put it back in, take it out.
0: Unbelievable.
2: Yeah, it's insane.
1: But pretty interesting. So they gave respondents a fake $100 budget and asked them what they would buy at the grocery store. And the majority of respondents thought that they would have two more meals covered by the $100 budget than actually was available to them.
0: The target's moving fast.
1: Yeah, so there are some tips as to how to stretch your grocery budget. They say choose multi-use staples like rice, beans, eggs, and frozen vegetables. Calculate your cost per serving rather than relying solely on sticker prices. Also, use perishable foods early in the week before relying on those shelf-stable options. And the last one, compare unit prices rather than the sticker price, the price per ounce, to find the best deal between brand and store brands.
0: I'll also throw in the ring, discount grocery stores, amazing. Good Food's idea. Almost about to expire, but it's perfect.
2: And
0: it's
2: if you have a big family, want to buy bulk, go to Costco.
0: Costco. Oh, love it. 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

0: This is the TJ Show. And sure, I guess we can go here. Can you remind me, what did I mess up about Harry Potter last week?
1: You called Professor McGonagall Dr. McGonagall, and you identified her as him.
0: Well, okay. Yeah, I'm playing a Harry Potter Go Fish game with my kids. They love Harry Potter.
1: Sounds like fun.
0: Yes, Nate, what can I do for you?

0: kind of irked me that you called her a guy. I was like, I'm a big Harry Potter fan.
1: Yeah, it irked Kenny too.
2: Yeah, I corrected him right away.
0: It's Professor McGonagall, yeah. I remember you saying that you would pay your kid $100 not to watch it, but I would pay you $100 to watch it.
3: Really?
0: Yeah. It's a great movie series. I genuinely think if you gave it a shot, you might actually find yourself surprised.
3: Well, I do hear people seem to love it. You're a fan,
1: it
3: right?
1: It is good, yeah.
0: Absolutely.
3: Tell me, and you don't have to pay me to watch it, but tell me, why are you so passionate that people start watching Harry Potter? Go ahead, sell me on it.
0: It is. I read the books, and the books are just so well written and so good. I read them in high school, absolutely fell in love with them. And I actually read the Lord of the Rings as well. Just great series, great writing. Lord of the Rings, going on a tangent, was way harder to read. But Harry Potter was just, it was just my childhood, you know? Like, I spent a lot of time growing up into it. I watched all the movies when they came out in the theaters. Just great show, great writing.
3: My kids, they keep asking me, it means a lot to them that I watch it, so I'm starting to lean towards maybe doing it just for that, and maybe I'll care about it in the process, so thank you for that.
0: No problem. I know you like to incorrectly pronounce stuff. I was like, oh, I gotta correct them. I was like, that's gonna bother me.
3: Well, yeah, no, I mean, listen, if I watch the movies, I'm sure I'll figure it out. You know what I did find interesting was I started listening to the first one on audiobook, because my daughter Charlie's been asking me, please read the book, please read. And I'm like, okay, so what I like is that there's been a cat that lives for a very long time, right? But it's actually a professor.
2: McGonagall.
3: Oh, that is McGonagall.
2: She can transfigure herself. She's what's called an anime guy and can turn into a cat at will.
3: Oh, okay. Is that what that is?
0: Honestly, if you read the books and you didn't watch the movies, I think you could get away with not watching the movies.
3: Okay, good to know. Yeah, they've redone those books where they sound like they're these beautiful productions.
2: Yeah, I'm listening to them now. They're cast productions, so they have full cast readings of the Harry Potter books. I'm on the third one already.
3: Well, listen, Nate, note taken. Do you have a Harry Potter tattoo?
0: I don't.
1: Okay. Oh, you're not a real fan then, Nate.
3: Kenny's
1: no.
2: I got the Deathly Hallows on my bicep.
0: No, I've only got one tattoo, and it's of a fox. So.
3: Oh, cool, man. That's much cooler.
1: What'd it say? Yeah, you see, thank you. Good job. Appreciate you, bro. You got the joke.
0: I know.
1: Take care, Nate.
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0: Thank you, Grant. Well, it only took what? I said we can put men on the moon 60 years ago, but it only took until today to actually receive a text image in our thread on our phone number.
1: Because we should have had NASA on that years ago.
0: Should have, but we didn't. But anyway, we are now able to receive images, and he tested it out because we were talking about dogs, and but dog's name, your dog named Bo.
1: Yes.
0: He actually commissioned a portrait of a dog named Bo, and so he sent us that image of a beagle named Bo. Excellent painting there, Grant.
1: I should send him my Bernese Mountain Dog and see if he could do it.
0: Oh, he will.
1: I bet he could.
0: For a small remuneration. I believe that's called a commission in the art world. I don't know much, but pretty sure that's how it works. Anyway, thanks, Grant, for taking your precious time to text in to us. He also had other thoughts as well. Mm-hmm. For example, when you were talking about the funny uninhibited things kids say, it made him think back on many of the things he's heard Ashley say over the past couple of years.
1: And I'm like, well, I do have the emotional maturity of a six-year-old.
0: Isn't that right, kids?
1: Yeah. See?
0: I agree. Anyway, thanks, Grant. The number is 888-922-7234 for everybody to text into the show, so you can too. Here is some news.
2: The Roundup with Ashley Page.
1: 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Mm. Retailers are quietly ending the era of free, super fast deliveries. You know, you can order it and it's at your house before you get home. Well, there's a reason they're slowing things down. Amazon Prime now routinely actually offers customers discounts, sometimes about 7% for certain members if they voluntarily choose later dates. Some carriers will even let you pick your own specific less busy days and times.
0: Yeah.
1: Okay. So Universal Pictures and Illumination have revealed the voice cast for Minions Monsters. The new voices this time are Oscar winners Christoph Waltz and Jeff Bridges, Oscar nominee Jesse Eisenberg and Zoe Deutsch, and returning to the series, Allison Janney and Trey Parker. Minions and Monsters will be opening in theaters July 1st. And that's your news.
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0: Welcome in, everybody. Here it is, day 18 of March for 2026, 3/18/26. It is day 77. There are 278 days left in this year. We're going to tell you who has birthdays. Right at the very top, he's done a lot of them. It was the name of his show, Mike Rowe and Dirty Jobs. Is turning 64 years old today.
1: Yeah, that's a funny show. It really is.
0: Yeah, he's just a good dude all around. Vanessa Williams is 63. Queen Latifah is 56. Dane Cook is 54. Adam Levine, Maroon 5. Judge, also The Voice, 47. And Lily Collins, daughter of Phil, an actress, is now 37 years old.
1: Emily in Paris.
0: Yeah. It happened on this date in history in 1893. Former Governor General Lord Stanley pledged to donate a silver challenge cup for the winner of the best ice hockey team in Canada. We're going to talk about that a little bit later on.
1: Okay.
0: In 1910, the first American horror film was patented, a one-reel Edison studio production of Frankenstein. Mm. In 1931, electric razors were first manufactured by the Schick Corporation.
1: Okay.
0: In 1959, President Eisenhower signed a bill allowing for Hawaii to become a state. It would become on August 21st. And in 1970, the NFL adopted a rule that required all players' names to appear on the back of their jerseys.
1: Yeah. And most baseball does, too, except for, like, the Yankees.
0: Yeah, exactly. Special events for today. Awkward Moments Day.
1: We're going to talk about that later.
0: We celebrate that here each and every day on our show.
1: We do.
0: Biodiesel Day. Black Pudding Day. Forgive Mom and Dad Day, Ashley.
1: Yeah, absolutely.
0: Both of them.
2: Let me tell you something, brother.
1: I did. Okay. I mean, it took a while, but I did.
0: All right. Global.
1: Before he passed.
0: Global Recycling Day. Lacey Oatmeal Cookie Day.
1: Those are so good.
0: Yeah. Sloppy Joe Day. Oh, that's pretty good.
1: Also
0: too.
1: Very good.
0: I haven't had one of those in a long time, though. Hot minute. Yeah.
1: Really?
0: Yeah.
1: We had one a couple of weeks ago.
0: Small Business Development Centers Day, Supreme Sacrifice Day, and Transit Driver Appreciation Day. Hmm. I believe maybe something like that. If you have a birthday and a special event, tell us when it is and we can celebrate. 888-922-7234.
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Well, I can pretty much answer a big fat no for Brad right now. But do you ever consider your carbon footprint when you're buying things online? That discussion is next.

Gas was a buck a gallon. Air was high. And the music was totally awesome. Classic Hits, 105.5 WFJA.

0: I know, right? I've just got a four-year college degree of book learning, and I sit in front of a microphone every day, and so I don't know much. But
1: how did that happen, by the way?
0: I don't know.
1: How did we both end up with these really good college degrees, and then we did?
0: I don't know, but it seems as though I can look around and gather some opinions about the world around. It seems as though gas prices are inching upward.
1: Everything is
0: It just seems upward. Like it's a little more, but, you know, what do I know? But that's for somebody else to figure out. I'm just a poor, humble radio host. But anyway, so because of that, I'm sure deliveries will be a little costlier. Like we mentioned in news that, you know, you don't get those free deliveries anymore like you used to. Or things are just going to change as a general rule because of the transit.
1: Right.
0: Involved.
1: Well, and that's the thing. I mean, the companies aren't going to eat that cost. So they're going to pass it on, you know, your groceries, things like that. That's why those things cost more. But we all got so programmed to order something and then it gets delivered, like sometimes even that same day or a few hours later. And it's interesting because when it comes to shipping, like I always feel bad. Like so I ordered an eyeliner. This was years ago. I ordered one eyeliner.
0: Yeah.
1: They come in little,
0: big
1: it's
0: box.
1: Tiny.
0: Though.
1: It was. My little box was in a, I kid you not, it was 25 times the size. I'm like, why?
0: Because a small little lip liner box is going to get lost in the masses of all those boxes.
1: Don't even need a box. Now they're putting them in bags and stuff like that. And so I started feeling really guilty. I'm like, what kind of carbon footprint is this? But it's interesting because I know I would think of that. You wouldn't. But retailers, we said in news, are kind of ending a lot of that super fast, super free delivery. And I did notice the last time it said, would you like to pack? Because I ordered like three things and they were all
0: would you like to
1: times.
0: Wait and box them all together?
1: Right, right. So they
0: They've
1: only
0: had
1: come
0: that
1: at
0: for
1: one
0: a long time.
1: Time. They have, but a lot of people don't choose that.
0: Okay.
1: Because you still have the option. You want it today and then this one comes tomorrow. But they said, you know, here's the thing. If you got a discount or it costs less somehow, do you really need the stuff that you buy delivered in a couple of hours? Or would you wait? Two, three, four,
0: couple
1: five,
0: of
1: six
0: hours.
1: Days.
0: I mean, no, it doesn't have to be. In fact, you know, it's rare that I can find things that can be delivered same day. But generally, if I do need them, it's because, well, it's of emergent need. So, yeah, I need them quicker. Okay. So, well, I don't know.
1: But would you go 5 days? Would you go 4 days?
0: I mean, at that point, you may try and find it locally if it's really that important to you, as sometimes. But there's an item that I needed for my car. It's apparently coming from the other side of the globe on horse and cart.
1: Okay.
0: That I'm just like...
1: they're bringing back the horse and buggy.
0: That's where it's like, okay, I really needed it like a week ago, and it's still not here. And I'm just like, all right, well... quicker is, of course, better than not quick, but I understand that not everything can be done that way.
1: And not everything needs to be there. I mean, so it's interesting because there are some stores that are going to start to consolidate because giant stores like IKEA, they're not available. They're not everywhere. So you got to order stuff online. Well, they said instead of sending stuff to your house, they can just maybe deliver to a Walmart or to a Home Depot.
0: Right.
1: For like, and I thought, you know, that's not a bad idea.
0: They do that.
1: So what about you guys? Do you really need stuff that next day?
0: You didn't even ask if I sit around moping all day about the carbon footprint. Because I sit and bemoan that a lot. So,
1: you know, one of these days you're going to realize how important your carbon footprint is.
0: I'm sure I will. Someday.
1: When you turn into carbon.
0: Someday.
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0: What is today's word of the day? I am personally shocked that we have not done this word sooner than today. I could have sworn we had. And in fact, we're just a few days away from our third anniversary of these words of the day. But I searched through the list, as you can too, just by going to Ashley Brad Radio. And at the top, you'll see the link for Word of the Day. Click that and you'll see the 700 plus words. But it is not in the list. So I was like, wow.
1: Maybe you thought you were going to do it and then you didn't.
0: Truly, I thought for sure I would have. Today's word we'd love for you to try and spell first is ennui. Ennui.
2: Ennui.
0: Yeah. How would you spell?
1: That sounds very French.
2: Ennui.
0: It is French. It's a French noun. From the mid-17th century, how would you spell
1: ennui? Is it two words?
0: No, it's one. Yeah. I've used this word several times on this show, I believe.
1: You have?
0: Yes, I have.
1: What were you describing when you used ennui?
0: Wouldn't you like to know?
1: I kind of would.
0: Go ahead. Go give a crack at trying to spell that first.
1: O-U-I-N-W-E.
0: Okay.
1: That can't be right. This can't be right.
0: Okay.
1: But O-N-O-U-I, ennui?
0: Yeah, that's you're right. That can't be right. Because it isn't.
1: Am I still like a little off or am I way outside the mind? No.
0: You know.
1: Or E-N. Maybe it's E-N.
0: Oh, it could be.
1: So E-N and then we.
0: Okay.
1: If it's not O-U-I, there's no way it can be W-E-E. That's not French.
0: You are correct. It is not W-E-E. That is right. Today's word, ennui, is spelled E-N-N-U-I. Ennui. Oh. In fact, this was one of the characters' names in that most recent Inside Out movie. Ennui is a feeling of weariness and dissatisfaction or boredom.
1: Oh.
0: After quitting her job without a plan, she felt more ennui than freedom. He scrolled for hours out of pure ennui, not out of interest in any certain topic. And I've seen that happen
1: many times.
0: Don't we
1: all do that?
0: Yes.
1: So when you go down a rabbit hole, it's ennui.
0: It could be. It's a borrowed word, of course, from French, but the old French ennui meant annoyance, and it's used closer to boredom in our language. Mm. But we certainly are trying to be the antidote to ennui here
1: on
0: the
1: Ashley Brad
0: Show. Yeah, exactly.
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4: I'm Dan Warren. Our top story, President Donald Trump has announced a three-day pause on proposed 50% tariffs against Canadian imports. Ben Thomas has the details.
5: Less than 2 hours before he was set to impose 50% tariffs on $20 billion worth of Canadian imports, President Trump announced on social media that the U.S. and Canada have a deal, subject, he writes, to the finalization of documents. Trump's import taxes would have hit about 5% of what Canada ships to the U.S., including products ranging from hockey sticks to tongue depressors. And Canada had threatened to respond in kind. But those sanctions are now delayed, buying time for more negotiations and avoiding, for now, yet another strain in already tense relations between historic allies. Ben Thomas, Washington.
4: Elsewhere, questions are emerging over naval readiness after a U.S. Navy warship reportedly lost total power for 4 days. Greg Watson has the details.
6: A U.S. Navy warship reportedly lost total power for 4 days while on active patrol in the South China Sea. Defense officials confirm crew members worked around the clock to restore propulsion and backup systems following a major electrical failure. The Pentagon has initiated a high-level inquiry to determine the root cause of the outage and assess operational readiness across the fleet.
4: Political friction is escalating between Texas and Minnesota over a fatal immigration-related shooting as Minnesota files a federal lawsuit against Governor Greg Abbott to force the extradition of an ICE agent involved in the incident. Abbott insists Minnesota has other issues to sort out first, including allegations of fraud.
7: I don't trust Tim Walz on anything, let alone something like this. Well, listen, while they're making demands, I got a demand of my own, and that is, it's time for Minnesota to step up and repay the United States of America and Americans for all the fraud that they've committed in their state under federal programs. And I will not respond to them at all until they step up and do what's right and they acknowledge their fault in the fraud that took place and they fully repay the United States of America for the fraud they committed.
4: Meanwhile, Florida has carried out its 13th execution of the year, putting William Francis Sylvia to death by lethal injection. Lisa Dwyer has the details.
2: A Florida man convicted of fatally shooting his estranged wife and wounding his mother-in-law in 2006 has been executed by lethal injection. 61-year-old William Francis Silvia was pronounced dead at 6:11 p.m. Tuesday evening following a three-drug injection at a Florida state prison. He's the 13th prisoner put to death this year in Florida, which has two more executions scheduled in September. Florida has carried out more than half of the nation's 23 executions to date in 2026. I'm Lisa Dwyer.
4: Here in North Carolina, law enforcement used real-time location tracking from a pair of stolen iPods to apprehend a suspect and recover missing property. Michelle Anderson has the details.
8: Sheriff's deputies in North Carolina tracked down and arrested an alleged thief using location data transmitted from a pair of stolen AirPods. The victim provided real-time tracking information to investigators, leading deputies directly to the suspect's location where the stolen property was recovered. Authorities say the suspect now faces multiple theft-related charges.
4: I'm Dan Warren, and this is Radio Network News.
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11: Midway Tire and Auto, keeping you safely on the road, rain or shine. Today will be mostly sunny with a high near 95 degrees, with a heat index value as high as 100 degrees. Tonight will be mostly clear with lows at around 72 degrees. Thursday will have a chance of showers and thunderstorms, partly sunny during the afternoon with highs near 97 degrees. And for Thursday night, we'll have a chance of showers and thunderstorms, mostly cloudy with lows at around 71 degrees. That's your forecast. I'm meteorologist Tricia

0: Thank you, Karen. I see your text here at 888-922-7234. Oh, the Driver's Ed movies, she said. We couldn't
1: show them
0: now.
1: She watched the same one?
0: Oh, I'm sure we all saw those same movies.
1: Never in my life.
0: Mechanized Death, Blood on the Highway, just a couple of the shock gore films they'd show us in Driver's Ed. Did like, okay, really? You got to pay attention to driving. Now use those seatbelts. And you're just like, it was the original Faces of Death. I mean, it was like, whoa.
1: It didn't shock you into driving safer, though?
0: It shocked us, for sure. And I think it probably did that result, because here we are, how many years later, still talking about those movies. So
1: right.
0: Anyway, Karen remembers those. And she said, our kids drove on the ranch for years before they were licensed age. They could drive in and on any conditions by the time they got the license. And that's often the waiver, the grandfather rules, that if you're on a farm, ranch, you can be driving tractors and that kind of stuff. So
1: maybe that's where they should teach all the classes. It's on somebody's farm.
0: The back 40. Yeah, sure.
1: Exactly. Why not?
0: Doing donuts, man. I, of course, would be out there. Yeah. Thank you, Karen. Your text came into our line at 888-922-7234. Here is some news.
2: The Roundup with Ashley Page.
1: So older adults would be wise to put down their phones when they are crossing the street, because research indicates the combination of age and using your phone is more risky for that age group. As a matter of fact, University of Illinois did a study. They had older adults aged 59 to 81 and then younger adults 18 to 26 cross streets. And they said under these three circumstances, completely undistracted, listening to music, or talking hands-free on your phone. And the older group had the most difficulty, obviously, with all three of them, but they said specifically they noticed a pronounced impairment during the cell phone conversations.
0: Okay.
1: So, FYI.
0: All right.
1: Drawn from millions of reviews and ratings submitted to TripAdvisor over the last year, the annual ranking highlights for the best places to travel this year. Bali comes in at number one, followed by London, Dubai, Hanoi, Paris, and Rome. New York City is the highest American ranking destination at number 10. So Netflix is producing a new film called Unabomb, which tells the story of the Unabomber who terrorized the U.S. for a couple of decades. Jacob Tremblay is going to star as the young Ted Kaczynski. Russell Crowe plays Henry Murray, Kaczynski's controversial psychology professor at Harvard. Shailene Woodley plays the FBI agent tasked with hunting him down. Annabelle Wallace will be the co-director of the Harvard Psychological Clinic. And don't have a release date, but I bet that's going to be a good movie.
0: All right.
1: And that's your news.
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Well, I'm a big sports fan, but specifically football and a little bit of baseball. Don't know much about hockey at all, which is probably why Brad's about to give me this NHL trivia quiz. And it's next.

0: Well, we told you earlier today on this date in history, Lord Stanley delivered a challenge with saying that he would give a silver cup to the best ice hockey team in all of Canada.
1: Okay.
0: And it has stuck. And so they award the best hockey teams, both in Canada and the U.S., with the Stanley Cup.
1: Named after him, I would imagine.
0: Of course it is. Yeah. Now, here's the thing, is that right now it's March Madness and we're in the middle of that. And poor hockey's like over there going, excuse us, we're over here. We're in our season two. In fact, they're going to be heading out for their playoffs in April, late April, June or something like that.
1: Okay.
0: When is the exact date? Regular season ends April 16th. Stanley Cup Finals, June 4th. So
1: okay. Wow, into the summer?
0: Yeah. So I'm going to forget the Kraken, forget the Mammoth, forget the Golden Knights. Those are the newest teams.
1: Okay.
0: I'm going to quiz you on the oldest teams in the NHL.
1: Okay. I've been to 3 hockey games in my life.
0: Okay. All right. Well, you shouldn't have any excuse for some of these. They've been around a long time. But you want city or the team name?
1: Well, I don't know. It's not going to matter. So why don't you go ahead and give me the
0: city.
1: Team name.
0: How's that? I'll give you the city. We'll start with that. Because sometimes they just flow off the tongue because you're like, oh, yeah, I've heard of them.
1: Okay.
0: For example, the oldest of them all is the Montreal what?
1: Maple Leafs.
0: No. They are based in which country?
1: Oh, the Canadians.
0: Canadians. Exactly.
1: Right. Oh, they're called the Canadiens?
0: Yes, Montreal Canadiens. Okay. That would bring us to the second oldest NHL team.
1: Okay.
0: The Toronto...
1: That's
0: baseball.
1: Toronto. Is that the Maple Leafs? Are they the Maple Leafs?
0: Yes, those are the Maple Leafs. Very good.
1: All right.
0: Okay, see? You do know some. How about the Boston... Now we're moving into USA. The Boston what? NHL team. Boston. Formed in 1924. The Boston... Great sports town, Boston. They have lots of teams.
1: But the Beans.
0: It is not the Beans, no. No. Does start with a B. Does start with a B.
1: Brewskies. I don't know. Brewsters? Brewers? Brewers!
0: No.
1: No, I don't know.
0: The UCLA team has the exact same.
1: The Bruins.
0: The Bruins. Boston Bruins. Exactly correct.
1: Okay.
0: The Chicago...
1: Not the Bears, not the Cubs, not the...
0: Chicago, formed in 1926. It's a bird. It's a bird, a kind of bird.
1: Falcons? Eagles?
0: A kind of a color bird.
1: Cardinals?
0: No. The Blackhawks. Blackhawks.
1: Okay.
0: Also, Detroit?
1: Red Wings.
0: Yes, Red Wings, see?
1: Yeah, okay.
0: The only NHL team without a mascot.
1: Mm.
0: The New York...
1: Cabbies? I don't know.
0: The Cabbies, she says. Rangers. New York Rangers. Two more. The oldest ones in the NHL. St. Louis.
1: Flyers?
0: Blues, as in jazz. And then finally, Philadelphia.
1: Flyers!
0: Okay. Exactly.
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stopped myself just the other day thinking, that's something uniquely a first world problem. What are some other first world problems that we'll discuss?

0: I said something out loud just, I think, yesterday. Maybe it was the day before. And I think I've discussed it here before. But it is, if I've said it before, it's always like, that is a uniquely first world problem, is what I uttered. And it went like this. I'm so tired of this refrigerator. It assumes so many things. Let's begin with the obvious. A lot of the world doesn't have refrigerated food. Let's start there.
1: Okay.
0: A lot of the world doesn't have food enough to put into a refrigerator.
1: Right.
0: A lot of the world doesn't have necessarily electricity to run that refrigerator.
1: Right.
0: And on the list goes. And I'm just, I'm like, okay, all right, let's consider the bigger issues in life. But it's still, it's an annoyance that I'm just like, ugh, this thing. But but there in part and parcel is the whole first world issue. There's lots of first world problems.
1: Yeah. Well, and there's a bunch of funny commercials. Like if you lose your Wi-Fi, we turn into Lord of the Flies.
0: Exactly.
1: And there's one for the airlines that people are screaming, I don't want the middle seat.
0: Right.
1: And so.
0: I know. I've been trying to moderate our young men by telling me about these things of like, clean water is such a precious commodity around the world. You just treasure, we should have it here. So, all those things.
1: But there are certain things we're like, oh yeah, that would be better if we did that way. And so, in fact, it was funny. My daughter and I went to go visit my sister, and her toilet paper, she got the new kind that has, perforated like in a, wave.
0: S-curve or something. Yeah.
1: And it's like, well, that kind of is cool. I know. But check this out. There is some really new toilet paper news. Again, first world things. Yeah. But when you go,
0: let's hear.
1: Yeah, that would be kind of good.
0: Yeah.
1: I don't know if people know, but sometimes they put dyes or fragrances in them, but they usually put like a fluorescent whitening in them because it wouldn't normally be bright white like that.
0: Yeah.
1: Well, they're saying, let's go hypoallergenic, and it's going to be like maybe, off-white, tan, écru kind of a color instead of the bright white. Mm. But
0: what if it was a splotchy kind of tan? That would give you pause, I would think, wouldn't it?
1: But then you're
0: if it wasn't
1: sure
0: a solid color, you'd be like, that's what I'm saying. No, never mind.
1: Lint-free and no shed technology.
0: Okay.
1: So that you don't get like little, stuff all over. Mm. Now this one, and it depends on when you get it, when that roll was made with the glue factory, because sometimes you get to the very end and you just it's so glued on there.
0: Yeah.
1: So they said they're going to change the technology with that.
0: Okay.
1: Japan, they're coming up with one that when you get towards the end of the roll, like a register tape, a cash register,
0: it starts to give you the warning.
1: Yeah. Like,
0: Again, the color of that line has got to be very specific. You don't want it certain colors.
1: I can't even get to the rest of it.
0: I think that's enough discussion on it. I really do. I think that's enough.
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Well, they asked kids in elementary school what they think should be taught in school. Some things are super adorable, and there's one on the list that, maybe not so much. Find out what they are next.

0: kids, they say the darndest things. Don't they, kids, right? Yeah, we've talked about it. There's been television shows that feature them giving their honest opinions about things. Mm-hmm. And so, you know, they're reading, writing, and arithmetic, learning in school, book learning, and history, and science, and all kinds of mathematics and stuff like that. But if you ask kids, what do they want to be learning?
1: Yeah.
0: That list is a little bit different.
1: Especially with the elementary kids.
0: Yeah.
1: Because they, I mean, just the things that they want to learn. And so, they asked a bunch of them. They said, what are some of your favorite things? What do you want to learn in school?
0: Okay.
1: Obviously, besides the stuff that, you know, you need to learn.
0: Right.
1: And they came up with some adorable things like how to cheer someone up.
0: Aww.
1: And I thought, that's adorable. That's so cute. Yeah. How to make other people laugh. How to, I know.
0: Listen to the Ashley and Brad show. That's how. That's the short answer.
1: How to be proud of myself. How to recycle. How to eat healthy. How to look after pets.
0: Yeah.
1: Interestingly, though, the number one choice for them is very similar to high school and college.
0: Finances, money.
1: No. You could definitely monetize this because a lot of people do.
0: How to be a TikTok star.
1: How to be an influencer. That is the first thing that little... I know. I'm like, can we go back to that?
0: If I may, talk directly to the camera for a moment here. Kids, please, aim a lot higher than just being an influencer.
1: I know.
0: Aim for something that may be more helpful for our world, other than just for
1: like
0: entertainment's
1: sake. Number six, how to recycle. How to reduce your carbon footprint. They should be...
0: Please, kids, aim way high.
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0: Thank you, Lars. I see your text here at 888-922-7234. Lars says the greatest coffee is in his kitchen.
1: Why is that?
0: A full, strong coffee taste and doubles as an awesome brass cleaner, he says. So
1: he's like got his recipe, please.
0: Triple brewed, perhaps. Also, there are two types of people, he says. Swedish people and the ones that they wish they were. So he is proud of his heritage, it seems. Thanks, Lars. You texted in at 888-922-7234.
1: I wonder what he thinks about the meatballs at IKEA.
0: It's a good question. I'll make sure to type that into the text and get back to him. Thanks, Lars.
1: After he has his coffee, I'd like him to go try that out.
0: Ashley wants to know what you think. All right, I'll finish the message later. But anyway, that's how we get in touch. 888-922-7234. Here's news.
2: The Roundup with Ashley Page.
1: Well, Baby Bell just announced Baby Bell Pro. 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
0: Yeah,
1: and, each mini cheese is 5 grams of protein, 1 billion live and active LGG probiotics, and they're only 50 calories. 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
0: All right.
1: So retailers are quietly ending the era of that free super fast deliveries where you can order it and get it in a couple of hours.
0: Yeah.
1: They said the reason they want to slow stuff down is it saves everybody money. They're not having to, you know, even with the electric vehicles that they deliver in sometimes, it still costs a lot of money. Amazon Prime is now routinely offering customers about 7% discount if they voluntarily choose a later date.
0: Mm-hmm.
1: Some carriers let you, you know, choose bundle your things together.
0: Yeah.
1: So that, you know, you're just getting one delivery. So some other ideas.
0: Okay.
1: Netflix has announced that Dan Levy's family crime comedy series called Big Mistakes will be premiering on April 9th. The 8-episode dark comedy stars Levy and Taylor Ortega, who play siblings. Lori Metcalf will be their mom. The story follows the siblings as they become entangled in organized crime after a theft intended to help their dying grandmother goes awry.
0: He says, Levy. His dad says, Levy. He says, Levy. His dad says, Levy. Levy. Levy. I don't understand that one.
1: It's funny. Yeah. And that's your news.
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0: as we age, there are things, of course, in the body that change. Mm-hmm. And chiefly at the top is balance. I know this is an issue for a lot of people. And I actually had an issue with vertigo years ago, more than a decade ago, that put me in the hospital. Wow, and I swore, I was like, if I ever got that later, boy, that is going to be a tough nut to crack.
1: Yeah.
0: Because if you have it, if it's Meniere's disease or something like that, it's like, you're stuck with it. I'm like, oh, Lord, please.
1: Yeah.
0: Don't let me have that. But anyway, balance is a key one. But there's also other mobility tests that are pretty crucial to have.
1: And that's the thing, is that there are little tests that we can do. Like, I remember being in elementary school. We had, like, the little presidential fitness test, and we had to do so many sit-ups and all that. And then, you know, if you go into the military, they've got a list of things you got to be able to do and stuff like that. But then, as you get older, you really don't probably do much of that kind of stuff anymore. No. And there's the, you know, standing on one foot with your eyes closed to see how long. But there's a new mobility test that says this can really kind of... not only can you see kind of where you start, but if you do this more and more often, it can really help. And I tried it. It's a little complicated at first. Not hard to do, but just complicated in the balance part of it.
0: Okay.
1: So you do a squat, which, you know, first of all, you should be able to do anyway, to where your legs are at a 90-degree angle. So kind of a deeper squat.
0: Okay.
1: And then you lift up one arm and you twist to the side that you've lifted your arm. Come back to the middle, then lift the other arm, go to the other side, and come back.
0: As
1: without,
0: a squat.
1: Without it, while you're still in the squat, without touching the floor, falling forward, anything like that. It's a little harder than you think.
0: Okay.
1: So,
0: and could you do it?
1: I could, but I had to really be like, oh, okay. It's like if you've done yoga and you get in some of those things, you're this, I don't think my body's supposed to do this.
0: Yeah.
1: But it's interesting because there are ways that you can make sure to get yourself there if you can't. So try this test and see if you are able to pass the
0: mobility. I'll tell you what, the best test of all of them, the granddaddy.
1: Yeah.
0: Put on socks standing up.
1: Yeah,
0: see if you can do that one, and then you're golden.
1: Right.
0: Yeah, you're fine.

We'll just MacGyver it. That should work. Central Carolina's classic hits, 105.5 WFJA.

0: Gather around the warm glow of the radio fire, generations. This is your quiz, at least for those of you that fall into the four generations of boomers, Gen X, millennials, and Gen Z, because it's the game called Mind the Gap, as in Generation Gap. We'll ask trivia questions about those four generations. Why don't you give me yours first, and I'll do mine in part two.
1: Okay, well, we always start off with the boomer category.
0: Yeah.
1: So, I would like you to tell me what synthetic material invented in 1958 was first marketed as Lycra?
0: Polyester?
1: No.
0: In spandex. Fact, it's a, spandex.
1: Spandex, yeah. Absolutely. It's actually an anagram of expands. I didn't know that.
0: How about that?
1: Yeah, I know, right? Okay, from the Gen X category,
0: right?
1: I would like you to tell me the name of the humorist author who wrote the column At Wit's End, and also a very funny book, The Grass is Always Greener, yeah, Over the Septic
0: Over
1: Tank.
0: The Septic Tank. I was going to say, Irma Bombeck was legendary in the newspaper. We loved her stuff a lot. Yeah.
1: And Life is a Bowl of Cherries. If Life is a Bowl of Cherries, what am I doing in
0: what
1: the pits?
0: What am I doing in the pits? Yeah. Yeah, she
1: loved her.
0: Yeah.
1: Okay, from the millennial category.
0: Yeah.
1: This e-commerce company merged and rebranded in 2000, specializing in internet money transfers.
0: E-commerce in what year?
1: In 2000.
0: So I'll go with the first one, PayPal.
1: It was PayPal.
0: Okay, all right.
1: And from Gen Z.
0: Yep.
1: What did the expression, quote, period T at the end of a sentence mean? If somebody typed in period T, what does that mean?
0: It's true.
1: It's just the word period and then the letter T, period T.
0: It's true. I don't know.
1: No. It means, it's kind of like our version of slamming the phone down on somebody. It's like, that's the end of what we're not talking about. That's the end of the discussion.
0: I see.
1: There you go.
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noises. He's banging on the bongos like

part two of Mind the Gap happens.

0: Time for part two. Gather around, everybody. It's the second part of Mind the Gap, where the generations, boomers, Gen X, millennial, Gen Z, have their own questions. Let's ask this one. From Boomer. What was the famous phrase in ABC's Wide World of Sports intro?
1: The intro?
0: Yeah. If you watched ABC's Wide World of Sports on the weekends, they would have this in the intro. Jim McKay would, you know, say this.
1: Oh, is that something about the something of defeat, the joy of victory and the something of defeat? It's something like that. Exactly. I don't know what it is, correct. But it's something.
0: Yes. It's the thrill of victory and the agony of defeat. And the agony was always the guy on the downhill skis going over the side and crashing. Yeah.
1: I hope that guy got royalties every time.
0: Every beginning, you're like, oh, here he comes. Here he comes. He's going to go. He wipes out. It's just so glorious. Yeah. All right. From Gen X, what famous catchphrase and ad campaign showed a woman stressed by work and home demands and needing an at-home break?
1: That wasn't Kit Kat. No, that's not. No. Is that the bat? Is that Calgon Take Me Away?
0: Calgon Take Me Away is correct. Okay. Yes. Let's move on to millennial. Oh, we just had the Oscars. Mm. This down-to-earth A-lister famously tripped up the stairs when accepting the Academy Award for Best Actress.
1: She's actually done this a couple of times. It was Jennifer Lawrence.
0: That's correct.
1: I love her.
0: J-Law. Yeah. All right. Finally, from Generation Z, Gen Z. What word derived from a high-end fashion brand could have meant good or chill or awesome?
1: High-end. Balenciaga?
0: No. Gucci. Gucci.
1: If it was like a verb, like you would say something's Gucci?
0: Good, chill, or awesome. It's Gucci. Huh. So, yeah. There you go.
1: So our show is Gucci then.
0: Absolutely it is.
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0: Well, this is how quick the response can happen because it's instantaneous. I mean, we're on the text line. You had asked Lars what does he think about the meatballs?
1: Oh, because you typed back.
0: Of course.
1: Oh,
0: he's like,
1: okay.
0: Homemade and mushroom gravy is all he knows and recommends. Ikey who? He says so.
1: They're supposed to be really good.
0: Take that from a real Swede, I guess, is that okay. He likes his homemade version. Anyway,
1: that's a Swedish meatball.
0: That's a spicy meatball. See, anyway. That's what we do here on the show is we talk to you, connect to you, the listener, at 888-922-7234. That's the text line. It's voicemail. It's direct to the studio. It's everything. And that's how you get in touch. Here's some news.
2: The Roundup with Ashley Page.
1: Well, older adults should be putting that phone down when they're crossing the streets because research indicates it's a pretty risky combination. The University of Illinois did a study where they had older adults aged 59 to 81 and then a group of younger adults 18 to 26 cross the street under three specific circumstances, completely undistracted, then listening to just some music, and then talking and having a conversation hands-free. The older group had a pronounced noticeable impairment doing specifically the cell phone conversation.
0: Okay.
1: So be extra careful. All right. Drawn from millions of reviews and ratings submitted to TripAdvisor over the last year, an annual ranking highlights the best places to visit worldwide this year. Bali comes in at number one. Could be maybe because of White Lotus. I don't know.
0: Yeah.
1: London is second. Then Dubai, Hanoi, Paris, and Rome. The highest ranking American city came in at number 10, and that was New York City. Well, 300 Regal Cinemas are going to be debuting a new flavor from Pepsi to tie in with the new movie Hail Mary. It's called the Starry Astrophage, and it is a blend of lemon and lime soda, bold blue raspberry and sweet cherry flavors, and then it's topped with berry gummy clusters.
0: Hmm.
1: So,
0: okay.
1: I think I want that purse, though, for Devil Wears Prada, too. I think that's going to be adorable, the one that holds some popcorn.
0: Yeah.
1: And that's your news.
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0: Well, this is definitely a feed if you stumble across these reels in social media. But once you watch one of them, then they'll start popping up all the time. Okay. And I'm talking about the life hacks, which supposedly or supposedly are supposed to cut, you know, the time down in some things you do. Now, some of these are so overwrought. I'm like, why would you even think to do something that way?
1: But have you ever done like a little tweak and you're like, you know what? I'm going to make sure I do this every single day. This is like
0: maybe I can't even think of any that come to mind that are so, necessary.
1: Well, not necessary, but like I think almost always I lay out my clothes for the next day. It's just one of those things that makes my life easier. It's really, you know, silly, but I do that. And no matter what, I make sure to take off my makeup every night. I do my skincare. That's just something I'm not going to not do.
0: Not since I was 10 years old did I have my clothes laid out for me.
1: It makes it easier in the morning. Okay. I mean, you know, you don't want to stand in the closet for a half an hour going, well, no, I don't want to.
0: The difference between men and women, I'm just making a stabbing guess here, but I'm just saying broad generalization.
1: Does Michelle put her clothes out?
0: No, she doesn't.
1: Okay. No. Well, just me then. Yeah. Anyway, this person said, don't just set it down, put it away. Life-changing hack. Because there are times where you put something down and then you need it again and you go back to where it's supposed to be and then you're looking for it and then, you know, just put it right back.
0: Yeah.
1: This lady said the 60-second tidy up before leaving the house. So while the kids are getting their backpacks and getting into, she'll take 1 minute, just 1 minute, and tidy a couple of things.
0: Yeah.
1: And then this one, of course, I do, but you buy, you know, things at the very last second for the holidays, but buy gifts for people all year long and then stash them away for their birthday, for Christmas, Hanukkah, whatever.
0: That is a bridge way too far. No way.
1: So there's nothing that you do every day and you're like, you know what, this really was a game changer.
0: Not that I think in terms of this is a hack that saves me time. No. There's things in preparation of the show that I do that are perhaps streamlined or I don't know, but in terms of life, no.
1: So before you show up to the studio every day, there's nothing that you leave in the studio where like, okay, if I do it this way, when I come in tomorrow, that's done.
0: No, but I did learn something, in fact, for this show. The lists that I use to type in all this information, I found that I could type it in one and then it extracts it and puts it in the other one without having to duplicate my efforts. So I'm like, there's a genius hack that I've been using. So,
1: all right. So what about you guys? Is there some small little thing that you started doing and you're like, you know what? I'm going to start doing this every day because this is working for me.
0: 888-922-7234.
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0: Some of these topics are known as SFA. We save them for the air, meaning the information disclosed herein is brand new to me as well. I know nothing about what we're about to discuss, but you just give me the topic, which is
1: right.
0: This magazine, Esquire, has a list of things that all men should know or do,
1: rules that they should, you know, life rules that, that maybe, you know, kind of make sense. And okay. I mean, this is probably, I mean, I think one of those kind of self-reflective things where you hear this list and then you go, do I do any of those things?
0: Okay.
1: Like, actually, you mentioned this earlier about Sloppy Joe's. You said it's been like a hot minute since you've had one.
0: It has, yes.
1: Yeah. They said never order a Sloppy Joe or spaghetti and meatballs on a first date. It's like, yeah, you know what? Okay. That does kind of make sense. Yeah.
0: Or wear a white shirt while doing so. Yeah. For sure.
1: Or just wear a white shirt. Yeah. I think that's just, it should just be out.
0: Right.
1: Never trust anyone who within 5 minutes of meeting you tells you where they went to college and how much money they're making. You're trying to, you know, one up.
0: This happened. I dare not say where because the person may be listening, but it happened recently where my son was in my company and somebody stopped me to just have a conversation. It was 35 minutes later that I just, throughout the conversation, was just like looking at my watch and was like, you know, we're gonna go get our dinner now. And just they didn't seem to know that. It shows my superhero.
1: Taking the time out of your-
0: It's one of my superhero qualities is I'm a good listener. And perhaps that's why I get engaged in a lot of these conversations. And my son was like, boy, you talked a lot.
1: You didn't think to say, hey, I got it. Well, can we catch up later?
0: Yeah.
1: Within a half an hour?
0: Yeah.
1: Yeah. So if someone's like, they're arrogant going on and on and on about themselves within a couple of minutes, you're like, okay, I got to go now. Yeah, although maybe you should start saying, I got to go now.
0: Yeah.
1: And then this one, which... I guess it depends, but they said it's always unacceptable to refuse a woman's request to dance. I know we were taught in cotillion that you're supposed to, you know, manners. But...
0: Always unacceptable to refuse a woman's request to dance.
1: And I'm like, I don't know that I agree with that.
0: I can't remember the last time I was somewhere where a woman asked me to dance.
1: Well, but you're married. Who's going to come up to you and
0: go,
1: hey,
0: what I'm saying. But, but even back in the day, it wasn't often. It was usually the other way around.
1: Right, but if she
0: did,
1: would
0: you? I mean, it was a Sadie Hawkins dance, maybe, but it's, you know, not often were women coming up to guys asking them to dance.
1: And that's what they're saying. They're saying it doesn't happen often, so if it happens, you should definitely dance.
0: Okay. All right.
1: I don't know. What do you guys think?
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all of us. We've done or said something that has just been so awkward. Today is all about embracing those awkward moments. And I'll tell you more next in Fun Facts.

0: Fun fact time here with us, bringing you these little tidbits of information that happened to coincide on today's date, the 18th of March. If you've listened to 5 minutes of the show, you've probably heard some of these along the way. But today, in celebration of National Awkward Moments Day, we've had a few awkward moments, I think, in the history of this show.
1: Yeah. And personally, we also tell our awkward stories sometimes on the air, or sometimes you tell mine, and you know, whatever. But
0: they're just so good. That's why. I mean, the mannequin story, it's gold.
1: The point is, it happens to all of us. It is one of those, like, universal human experiences. Maybe you said something and you're like, oh, I can't believe I just said that.
0: Yeah.
1: Or, you know, whatever. You've done something, it's embarrassing. And those social slip-ups, they're cringeworthy. Sometimes they end up and they go viral because someone recorded it. But they do usually make for really good stories later.
0: Yeah.
1: And in 1872, Charles Darwin published The Expression of Emotions in Man and Animals. Mm. And there was kind of like a scientific account of blushing. Because sometimes when people get embarrassed, they'll turn red.
0: Right.
1: And they said that that's the physical sign of being self-conscious.
0: Okay.
1: And then, of course, one of my all-time favorite movies, John Hughes put teen awkwardness on the big screen in 16 Candles.
0: Oh, yeah.
1: And then in 1999, it became known as cringe comedy, but shows like The Office and Curb Your Enthusiasm, they just kind of, they capitalize on, because this is what we do. We're awkward humans. So
0: that's right. And that's what she said,
1: actually. Embrace your awkward moment.
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That's the Police here on Central Carolina's Classic Hits 105.5 WFJA, singing about that message in a bottle. Hey, this is Chris Morris broadcasting live from the Speedy Express of Sanford, your DHL and FedEx Connection studio. Hope you're having a great Wednesday morning to this point. I'll be hanging out with you till about 2 o'clock, helping you get over that mid-work week hump. 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

0: That's Steely Dan here on Central Carolina's Classic Hits 105.5 WFJA. 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

That's Foreigner and Say You Will here on Central Carolina's Classic Hits 105.5 WFJA. Hey, Chris Morris hanging out with you on this Wednesday morning, broadcasting live from the Speedy Express of Sanford, your DHL and FedEx Connection studio. 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

0: Boston and More Than a Feeling here on Central Carolina's Classic Hits 105.5 WFJA. I was telling you a little while ago about the Lee County Yellow Jackets kicking off their season coming up on Friday night at home against the Wilson Hunt Warriors in a game you can hear live right here on WFJA as well as our stream at WFJAFM.com. Well, the Southern Lee Cavaliers also kicking off their season this week. However, their game has been moved up to tomorrow evening. Cavaliers will be on the road to take on the Overhills Jaguars. Now, you'll be able to catch that game on our sister station, which is your home for Southern Lee Cavalier football, that being Super Hits WWGP 95.1 FM and 1050 AM. 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

0: 95WFJA. And you know, as we start to approach that work week hump that we're coming up on here in just a few minutes, we start to think about our weekend plans. And if you need to make weekend plans, the WFJA community calendar's got you covered across Lee, Chatham, Harnett, and more counties. 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
5: Tell me a little bit about who in the world Earl Dawkins is. Who is Earl Dawkins?
6: Wow. Probably one of the nicest guys you'll ever meet in your entire life, man. Loves people. Crazy about dogs and cats. I don't know, man. Talking about music, when I was 8 years old, I got a set of drums. I was going around the house beating on drums. I'd beat on the table at dinner, at breakfast. I'd sit there and just beat. And my dad looked at my mom and said, "We got to buy that boy a set of drums." So anyhow, I was about 8 years old. I got a set of drums for Christmas, started playing drums, and Dad took me for private lessons for about 3 or 4 years. Then started playing in a neighborhood band. A couple other guys were playing, and we just started playing in the backyard, and then the next thing you know, I'm playing with the XLs, and the XLs, I went with a group called the Aqualads, and we traveled all over the East Coast. I mean, this was during high school, and after that, after the Aqualads, I went with a group called the Rivieras. I took Bob Meyer's place. Remember him? The guy recorded Behold. And then I decided to put my own group together, and I put the band together called Times Square. I had them for about a year, and then I got the big call from Gary Barker and the Catalinas. We were playing. I was playing with my group in Times Square here in Charlotte, a nightclub called the Treehouse. And on this particular song, am I going too long?
5: No, not at all.
6: You can edit this out, Pat.
5: Take your time, and I'll get all the clips I need. Take your time.
6: Yeah, just edit this all you want. But I came out from behind the drums and sang a song called Living for the Love of You by the Isley Brothers. Great song. I loved it, and that was my shining moment where I got to come out and sing because I was a drummer in this group at Times Square. But I sang and played drums. But anyhow, Johnny Barker happened to be in the audience that night, and I guess I impressed him pretty good. And he had Gary, his brother Gary Barker, call me the next day, and they offered me the job of being lead singer with Catalinas, and that just sort of thrilled me to death. And I said, let me think about it. And so I called him the next day, and I would stay with the Catalinas for about 5 years. And then in 1980, I left along with the trombone player at that time with the Catalinas, Doug Adams. He and myself started the Entertainers. And we've been doing it ever since.

0: You've worked with some incredible legends. You mentioned the Barker brothers and the Rivieras. Where do you see the future of beach music? You've been in it 35 years plus with your other bands. Where do you see the future of beach music?
1: Well, I don't know, but I it's still going strong, in my opinion. I mean, everywhere we go, I mean, there's younger people. I mean, these festivals, and there's young kids up shagging, and you see it everywhere you go. And, you know, I have a, when we play a party or something, and a girl comes up and says, "Hey, you played for my wedding." And, you know, I remember, you remember me, and this has been years and years ago. And then it makes you feel real old when they come up and say, "You remember you played for my parents' wedding." So, but anyhow, it's out there and it's going strong. And you listen to the radio, man, there's beach music being recorded every day, and there's new stuff out there, and it's really good. I mean, there's a lot of good stuff out there. So I see it just going on strong.

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1: What will be the legacy of the entertainers as time goes on?
2: Well, I think consistency. We've been very consistent. I mean, we started right out of the shoot from, spinoff from the Catalinas. We started out strong and right off the bat. I mean, we came out of the shoot and we went straight in the studio and recorded Living for the Summer. And always had really good musicians, man. I've been blessed with that, being able to find really good players. And we've done that over the years. And now, probably the best group we've ever had. I mean, as far as just all-around group, these guys are friendly. They love the people, the fans that come out to see us and love being out in the crowd with them. But I think that's mainly what – there's always been a good product from the Catalina. I mean, from the entertainers. I mean, we've always had a good product. I mean, it's always – I've always tried to have our band looking good, always prided ourselves on our sound and musicianship, and to continue recording good records. I mean, if this last album we've had, the Summer Love CD, there's already been 5 number one hit records on it. It's been 8 of them, I think, that's been in the top 10. I'm pretty sure I'm right about that.
1: You are.
2: But, just putting out the product, and I think that'll be the entertainer's legacy.
1: Happy anniversary to the entertainers, Earl Dawkins, Rick Sebastian.

Hi, it's Johnny B. of the Carolina Beach Party. I began my radio show in 1980, just shortly after Earl Dawkins, the Pearl, started the Entertainers Band. From their first recording, Living for the Summer, to Summer Love, it has been an honor and a pleasure to play the Entertainers on my radio shows. Congratulations, Earl. You and the guys are definitely a pearl in the industry. Keep up the good work. Wishing you the very best and many, many more years of great performances.

0: The Midday Beach Party with Pat Quinn. Because of the
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7: I'm Jen Clark. Our top story, the Ebola outbreak in Congo has reached a grim milestone. Karen Shamas reports.
8: Congo's Ebola outbreak has reached 5,000 cases, according to government data on Wednesday, as responders warn it's spreading at an unprecedented speed.

0: That's ABBA and Take a Chance on Me here on Central Carolina's Classic Hits. 105.5 WFJA. Chris Moores with you, broadcasting live from the Speedy Express of Sanford, your DHL and FedEx Connection studio. And, you know, there's nothing like Friday Night Lights in Lee County, and this week they are officially back. The Yellow Jackets open the 2026 season at home against Wilson Hunt. 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With John Hockaday and Keith Womack giving you the call. One team, one town, one Friday night. 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

Classic there from Billy Joel and Only the Good Die Young here on Central Carolina's Classic Hits 105.5 WFJA. Well, taking a look at the clock on the wall, looks like it's time for me to head on out the door and head to the house. Do appreciate you hanging out with me on your Wednesday, spending some time with me. I had so much fun. Let's do it again tomorrow from 10 to 2 right here on Central Carolina's Classic Hits 105.5 WFJA. But don't you go anywhere, because Miss Elizabeth is in the house. She will be here playing all the great tunes of the 70s, 80s, and 90s for you for the remainder of your workday, as well as your drive home, right here on Central Carolina's Classic Hits 105.5 WFJA.

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You present your case. Yes, I know. You keep telling me that you love me.

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On the Radio by Donna Summer. You're listening to Central Carolina's Classic Hits, 105.5 WFJA, and I'm Elizabeth here on the radio to keep the tunes going on your afternoon drive. Right here, 2 to 6, and we'll be keep on going playing the best of the 70s, 80s, and 90s. And let's keep the music flowing with some Paul Simon.

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0: Broadcasting live from the Speedy Express of Sanford, your DHL and FedEx Connection studio. That was Tragedy by the Bee Gees. Where we're playing here is the best of the 70s, 80s, and 90s. And coming up a little bit later on this hour, I'm going to tell you about some of the things that are on our WFJA calendar. So make sure you don't go anywhere. Keep it tuned in right here.
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Ace of Base with Don't Turn Around. And you know, there's always something going on around here. This week, the Harnett County Senior Farmers Market is Wednesday in Lillington. The Chatham Mills Farmers Market is Saturday morning in Pittsboro. And right here in Sanford, the Farmers Market is open Saturday downtown. Mark your calendars too, because the Lee Regional Fair is coming to Sanford September 16th through the 20th. Whether you're in Lee, Chatham, Harnett, or Moore County, WFJA's got your weekend covered. Full calendar is at WFJAFM.com. And that's the WFJA Community Calendar, brought to you by Bricks and Minifigs, opening soon at the Spring Lane Galleria. 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

0: Bryan Adams with One Night Love Affair. And there's nothing like Friday Night Lights in Lee County. And this week they are officially back. The Yellow Jackets open the 2026 season at home against Hunt. 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

0: 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And hey, if you're working outside in that heat today, you need to know the signs. 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Move them to shade, cool them down with water, because heat kills. You need to know the signs and stay safe with WFJA. Because taking a look at that weather forecast out there, it's looking like another very hot day with highs in the 90s, mostly cloudy, and the sunny conditions are expected to really peak out at about 4 p.m. today. But that real field temperature is much hotter than the actual temperature is, so make sure you are staying hydrated and getting into the shade when you need to. 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

0: John Mellencamp with Cherry Bomb. And hey, looking at the national calendar, today is apparently National Photography Day. And you could not ask for a prettier day to go out there and take some pictures of the beautiful scenery out here in Sanford, North Carolina. And I also see on the calendar that it's National Soft Ice Cream Day. And I can tell you what, with how hot it's been, an ice cream would be a lovely treat to enjoy today. 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

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Go right on along for your afternoon drive. And coming up later on this hour, we've got Casey and the Sunshine Band, Hall & Oates, and Phil Collins. So sit back, relax, and let's keep the music going.

0: Casey and the Sunshine Band with That's the Way I Like It. And you are listening to 105.5 WFJA, and I've got a riddle for you guys today. The question is, I have 1,000 needles, but I do not sew. What am I? I'm going to repeat it one more time for you guys listening in. I have 1,000 needles, but I do not sew. What am I? I will reveal the answer a little bit later on in the hour, so stay tuned. Keep it right here. It's Central Carolina's Classic Hits.
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Gin Blossoms with Follow You Down, broadcasting live from the Speedy Express of Sanford, your DHL and FedEx Connection studio. And I've got the answer to that puzzle, but first I'm going to read it one more time for any last-minute guesses. The question is, I have 1,000 needles, but I do not sew. What am I? Give you guys a second to think it over. And the answer is a porcupine. Feel like that one was a little easier than some of the other ones this week, but that is the answer, a porcupine, and it does have a lot of needles. I would definitely stay away from one of those, but we are going to continue on playing the best of the 70s, 80s, and 90s with Here Comes the Rain Again.

Spirits in the Material World by the Police. 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
1: And welcome back once again to the Yellow Jacket Coaching Show. And I just wanted to thank some of our sponsors all season long. They will be bringing the coaching show to you, and they're a great group, and we hope that you'll go out and thank these advertisers, not only with a pure thank you, but to go out and share and do some business with these folks, because without them, of course, none of this is possible. And bringing you the coaching show for 2026 are Domino's, Sheriff Brian Estes, the Sanford Insurance Center. Coach, one last time, chance to go to take this thing home with any words of encouragement.
2: Yeah, so fans, tickets this year on GoFan. They're already on there now. You're welcome to go ahead and get a ticket to speed yourself up through the gate. There'll also be a $10 cash ticket, but GoFan is the easy way to go. Keep the gate rolling. Have it all handled, all situated. There's also all season passes on GoFan now. You can buy a pass for the whole year, save yourself some money, and it'll also get you into basketball, baseball, softball, any other sport that you may be interested in participating in and watching throughout the year for the Jacket. So check out GoFan for all that information.
1: And, of course, Coach, thanks for coming by and talking with us tonight. 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And, we'd like to thank you all for listening to tonight's show. We thank Lee County Coach Steve Berdeau for taking his time to come in and talk Yellow Jacket football. 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We're looking forward to our 66th consecutive year of Yellow Jacket football right here on WFJA Sports, and hope that you can tune in to be a part of the 2026 season. Good night, everybody. Let's go Jackets.
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2: I'm Jen Clark. Our top story, Federal Reserve officials are growing increasingly concerned with U.S. inflation. Lisa Dwyer has the story.
3: According to the minutes released of the July 28th through 29th Federal Reserve meeting, many Federal Reserve officials think that the central bank will have to lift its key short-term interest rate in the coming months if inflation does not subside. Only 12 of the 19 policymakers vote on the outcome, and officials voted 9-3 at the July meeting to keep their key rate unchanged at about 3.6%. Inflation has since shown some signs of cooling. Wall Street investors now expect the Fed to remain on hold at its next meeting in September, potentially lifting rates in December, though that outlook could change. I'm Lisa Dwyer.
2: Meanwhile, President Trump invited reporters to the White House today for an impromptu tour of his construction projects. Lisa Dwyer reports.
3: President Donald Trump played a White House tour guide, showing off the helipad he's building on the White House lawn before leaning over to add his autograph.
4: It's 35,000 pounds per square inch. If you look at hard concrete is 5,000 pounds. This is 35,000. So nature is stronger than what the human can produce. It's really pretty amazing.
3: Trump says the granite being laid for the helipad will leave visiting foreign leaders very impressed, including
4: President Xi's coming, other heads of state will come, and we can do this all outside. Nice weather like today.
3: Trump remains focused on such projects, even as his war in Iran nears the six-month mark, with his approval ratings down just 2.5 months to go before the critical midterm elections, and as voters are increasingly worried about a weakening economy. I'm Lisa Dwyer.
2: And the town of Stowe, Massachusetts, says it has cut ties with Flock, the license plate reading camera company, after one of its police officers used it to access the personal information of others. The town says it is moving to fire officer Jason Rogers and file criminal charges against him. Police say Rogers accessed information about an acquaintance using the Flock camera system on 5 different occasions for personal reasons. The town of Stowe says it has removed the Flock cameras to review public safety concerns. In Louisiana, a police officer was fired from the Jefferson Parish Sheriff's Office. He's also accused of using the license plate reading cameras for personal use. One person was injured on Tuesday night after a bear entered a home in Asheville. First responders say it appeared that a female bear opened an unlocked gate to get inside and left with her cubs before emergency crews arrived. Officials say the person was injured as they tried to flee the home, but the extent of their injuries has not yet been released. The Reams Creek Fire Department is warning residents to secure potential food sources and other attractants and keep doors and windows secured to avoid bear encounters. I'm Jen Clark. This is Radio Network News.
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7: Now your weather for Sanford and surrounding areas. We're going to be heating up to 95 degrees this afternoon with mostly sunny skies and a heat index of 100 degrees. Winds will be light out of the north, but we're expecting a calm breeze overnight. Expect mostly clear skies with lows back down to 72 degrees. A 40% chance of scattered showers arriving Thursday afternoon. Will become partly sunny with a high of 97 degrees and a heat index of 104. Then a 50% chance of showers Thursday night with lows back down to 71 degrees. That's your forecast. I'm meteorologist Scott Cook.

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1: This is the TJ Show, and look at that. It's Wednesday, August 19th, 2026. Hello, J-Bo.
2: Good day, sir.
1: Hello, Kenny.
3: Hey, now.
1: You know, something dawned on me today. I know we've been working together for, what, over 3 years now, Heather?
2: Give or take, yeah.
1: Heather does something very nice. When Heather is about to come into my office, I'll hear like a knock at the door.
2: Yeah.
1: And I'm like, oh, hey, how are you? And it's always Heather. And I thought, well, that's so polite. And then all you guys do that. And I thought, was I just raised the wrong way? Like, am I not? Did I miss something in my childhood? I would just walk into a room and boldly, you know, hey, what's
2: announce yourself?
1: Yeah.
2: Even with the door shut?
1: Yeah, like it never dawned on me to knock.
2: Yeah.
1: I think that's like amazing that you're just naturally polite.
2: It's politeness, I guess, but also like the way your office is set up, like I can't see you from the door. You're usually sitting at your desk and your desk is like to the side.
1: Yeah.
2: So I can't see you, so I want to make sure.
1: You warn me.
2: And that you're not doing anything, I don't know, weird or on the phone or something
1: so
2: like that.
1: What would I be doing that would be weird?
2: I mean, you could be on the phone. I don't want to interrupt a call.
1: Right. Picking my nose.
2: You could be like eating or something. You don't want me to see you eat. I don't know. You could be doing anything over there. I don't know. My imagination go wild.
1: Yes, Kenny.
3: I didn't start out a door knock person, but I became a door knock person around the third grade because I walked in on my parents doing something.
1: Oh. Well, that'll turn you into a door
4: knocker.
1: Hanging
4: laundry?
2: Yeah.
3: I became a door knock person that day, and they became a door lock people that day.
4: Smart.
1: That's a good combo.
3: Yeah.
1: Were you knocking on doors, J-Bo, growing up?
4: Well, growing up, I already knew that I wasn't allowed in my mom's bedroom.
1: Blanket rule.
4: Yeah, it was a blanket rule. And so she would leave the door open, and if she was in there, then I would call out to her, like, Mom. And then she'd be like, yes. And then I would ask, can I come in your room?
1: Wow.
4: But I didn't really knock on doors growing up. I knock on doors now, but even with you sometimes, I'll just say your name before I enter the room to kind of give you a warning.
1: A warning, like, oh, get myself together.
4: Right.
1: Keep up the great manners.
2: Thank you, I will.
3: Don't knock it off.
2: I gotcha.
3: Yeah. Knock it up.
1: No, I do that now when I go, and I'm like, wow, it's like an extra skill. I was like, what's wrong with me? My parents, man, they just showed up. And it scared me. My mom, hey, what are you doing? Oh. I'd have to be careful. I have to like lock my door. I'd put a chair in front of it if I didn't want someone to come in.
4: Yeah, it's very anxiety inducing for sure.
1: Oh, yeah. Yeah, no, without a doubt. That might be why I've had to work through anxiety over the years.
4: That's possible.
1: Because my mom would just show up and you better be doing the right thing. Otherwise, you're in big trouble.
4: You are a little jumpy sometimes.
1: Well, yeah. You know my mom.
4: I do.
1: Yeah, that's what
4: yeah,
1: happens.
4: She's a great woman.
1: This is the TJ Show.
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0: This is the TJ Show. You know, I'm seeing news feeds and social media scrolls all day long, and somehow this information escaped me. I did not know this until Kenny brought it up in the room. Tomorrow night, preseason football continues, and I just want to throw out a suggestion, because Kenny, I know your Jets are playing their preseason game on Friday.
1: Yes.
0: And did you guys hear it? Kenny's already speaking of this team with hope. And I'm usually not one to try to take hope away from someone.
2: He's totally hyped. He's like, this is going to, again, like he does every year, this is going to be the Jets' year.
0: So can I say, without upsetting you, Kenny, because I know you've been following the team since you were a kid.
1: Yes.
0: I think it's your time to quit football.
1: No.
0: No,
2: well,
0: I
2: wouldn't say that. That
0: I
2: might
0: think
2: be too much.
0: It's time to not put yourself through the torture that you go through every year. You've never seen them win anything substantial. And you are so excited, and it breaks my heart, because I know what's going to happen in like 3, 4, 5 weeks from now. He's going to be depressed, most likely like on Mondays when I talk to him, see you at the coffee machine. You're sad, and I'm trying to get you to avoid the sadness.
1: Sometimes the things that are really worthwhile in life requires some struggle.
0: But how is it worthwhile to follow the Jets?
1: Because when the Jets do eventually win a Super Bowl, like my New York Knicks did for the first time in 53 years,
0: It
1: is going to be the greatest feeling ever. And I don't know. I mean, I don't think it's going to be the Jets' year this year, but everybody in the world
2: said it.
0: What a take.
1: Everybody in the world is saying the Jets are going to be the worst team in football. They're going to have the number one overall draft pick next year. And I think that the Jets are going to surprise a lot of people this year.
3: Kenny, the Knicks won the NBA championship. What were two things that they had, that they possessed, that made you hopeful that they were going to win?
1: They had a good coach.
3: Okay. Second thing?
1: And great camaraderie with their teammates.
3: Okay. Do the Jets have that?
1: I'm not convinced about the coach.
3: Okay, so they're not going to win. So I don't know why you're still full of hope.
0: Well, you know, and maybe it's, Kenny, you've got such an interesting history. You were used as a drug mule as a child, right? Going into the Jets stadiums?
1: Well, yes, as a like 4 or 5 year old kid at a winter football game, my parents would line my arms and legs with beer cans so they could sneak beer
3: that is
1: into
3: hilarious.
1: The stadium.
2: That's great.
1: I was walking around like a robot.
0: And nobody checked you?
2: So good times.
1: Yeah, who's going to check a kid?
0: So you can see this runs deep in the family. Big fans, you can't stop rooting for them.
1: My prediction is that they're just going to surprise a lot of people this year. They're going to be better than you think.
0: Okay.
1: And that'll be good enough for me.
0: All right. You do you, boo. I just am trying to rescue you from
1: some of this. I'm in it for the long haul. You know, I'm not a bandwagon fan like you wearing a Troy Aikman jersey when you were 8 years old.
0: Hey, leave
1: my... Because the Cowboys were good in the 90s. You know, whatever.
0: Hey, by the way...
1: Wear that jersey today.
0: You know, I got a letter one time. Well, I wrote a letter to Troy Aikman, and I got a postcard back. So there you go.
2: Good story.
0: Isn't he still
3: a fan
0: on,
3: for life, huh?
0: Yeah. Isn't he still on TV?
1: Yeah, he works with Joe Buck, Monday
3: cool
1: Night Football.
3: Cool story,
0: That's
3: dude.
0: My guy, man. That's my guy. This is the TJ Show.
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1: This is the TJ Show, our news. It sounds different around here. Kenny reads through every story he can find, and then he brings us the most interesting ones. Kenny, what's happening on the planet today?
2: An interesting advertising campaign from the canned water brand Liquid Death and Jason Kelce, former football player, Travis Kelce's brother and Taylor Swift's brother-in-law.
1: We know who he is at this point, right?
2: I want to make sure.
1: That's a resume and a half.
2: He owns Garage Beer, a beer brand. They've teamed up for what they're calling a PSA.
1: Uh-huh.
2: They're asking people to donate their number one to help cool AI data centers.
3: Use that instead of water. I'm cool with it.
1: I think that has to be an attention-seeking headline, right? And it's working, by the way.
2: As far as we could tell, it doesn't appear they're actually asking for these donations. They say the ad uses absurd comedy to draw attention to the massive environmental impact and water usage required to cool modern AI infrastructure. But a very funny commercial.
1: Yeah, the more I'm thinking about the massive amounts of water they need to cool down these computers, I keep going back to, I'd rather have the water to drink rather than running through pipes. How are you feeling about that?
3: I believe they're using water to cool the data centers down, but the data centers don't need water to be cooled down. They just need to be cooled down.
1: Right, yeah.
3: So they don't need to use water. They're choosing to use water.
1: Sure. Like, you ever see at the back of a grocery store that big meat refrigerator? Like, that could fit a lot.
3: They can find something else to cool the data centers down.
1: Yeah, do something like that.
3: It's just that water's cheaper, it's more available because it's just coming from the reservoirs.
1: Yes.
3: From people's drinking water.
1: And what I'm trying to get to is I don't want to run out of water. Like, I think that would be kind of bad.
2: That would be bad.
3: Yeah. Yeah,
2: pretty sure.
1: All right. Or could they use ocean water, maybe? There's a lot of that.
3: They can make something. They've made these data centers. You can make something to cool them down.
1: Right. Right. Could they use artificial intelligence to figure what else out?
3: I'm sure they could.
1: All right. What else you have, Kenny?
2: Well, another toilet-related story, according to space.com and a new study out of the University of Copenhagen in Denmark, they have analyzed blood samples from astronauts and found out why it seems to be difficult to do number two in space.
1: Oh, well, this is a good experiment.
3: From one to two, okay.
1: Yeah, that's the second story?
2: That is the second
1: story. All right, I like the placement there. Well, since we're hitting all the important toilet news, go ahead. What's the problem?
2: Well, I think it makes sense. It's the gravity. The lack of gravity slows down the digestive process in the human body, so the nutrients inside stay in the body longer, and they say this is a possible explanation as for why astronauts often get constipated while they're in space, and also for, I guess, the days when they first return back to Earth.
3: That's tough.
1: It also might be that fake ice cream. Remember NASA? They sent us some of that like chalky ice cream that's freeze-dried?
2: Yeah.
1: I don't think that's great for your digestive tract, but I'm glad they're doing these experiments. I mean, listen, if they're going to be sending people to space, they got to really understand it.
2: Well, and I think that's the next step. They want to try to figure out what is an appropriate diet for these astronauts to make sure they're getting the proper nutrition that they need and also not having these digestive problems while in space. And if you're going to go to Mars, if you're going to go to the moon, that's a long time to be in space.
1: Kenny, thanks for keeping us somewhat informed.
2: That's what's happening.
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0: This is the TJ Show. Jabo, you just mentioned a question you saw off the radio, and I was like, oh, you should totally ask this on the air.
1: Yeah, I found this on social while I was scrolling. Actually found something decent for once. And the carousel said, things I wish someone told me sooner. And one of the things that came up, you know, in the long list of carousels was, you don't have to have everything figured out to move forward. And it had me thinking, like, what is something that I wish somebody would told me going into adulthood that I wish I just would have known? This way, adulthood wouldn't be so, like, a shocker.
0: You didn't have to fall flat on your face.
1: Yeah.
0: Yeah. No, that's a, gosh, I can go down that rabbit hole where I start thinking about it. Why didn't I know that sooner? And there's a list of dumb stuff that I was up to. The first one that comes to mind, for some bizarre reason, I just had walls up all the time. I refused to trust people that they were looking out for me and that they were trying to lead me to my best potential or build me up in some way. I just kind of always assumed, there's got to be a catch. Like, I just couldn't trust for some reason that people wanted the best for me. And I don't know why. Like, I don't know. I had a great family, still do. People love me, but I just had my walls up. And I thought maybe if I let someone in, they would hurt me. I wish I'd figured that out sooner, because since then, these relationships now that I have literally changed my life, rescued me from horrors that I would have otherwise stepped into. So yeah, I mean, that is a good thing to think about for sure.
1: Yeah, I wish somebody would have told me that things take really slow. Like, everything is slow in adulthood, because I feel like as a child, your parents are taking care of things in the background and then things just happen.
0: Oh,
1: you
0: yeah.
1: know, you come home from school, dinner just happens to be made.
0: There's a book bag for you.
1: Yeah, exactly.
0: You get to have it. You don't have to work for that or anything.
1: But as an adult, like, everything takes time. You have to make the phone call, and then you have to wait on that person, and that person has to make a phone call. And so I wish somebody would just tell me, like, hey, things take time. So this way I don't feel like I'm behind because things are going slow.
0: Well, I guess, how do you fix that? Or how do you avoid some of these common pitfalls? It's allowing mentorship into your life and realizing that somebody who's walked the path knows what they're talking about and inviting that into your life.
1: And
0: right?
1: also being accepting of the fact that, like, it's just the way things are. Like, some things are just the way things are. Mm-hmm. Not saying, like, throw your hands up and you don't change it, you don't do anything about it. But some things just really take time.
0: Look at the internet doing something good for us. You know, we were due for that, and I think you found it. You found
1: welcome.
0: The diamond in the rough. Kenny, when you grow up, what are you hoping? What can we tell you? No, I'm kidding. Go ahead.
1: What do you wish we told you now before you hit adulthood, Kenny?
2: Well, that food costs money.
0: Yeah, that was free for a long time.
2: Yeah.
1: You got to pay for that.
2: Yeah, it's expensive.
0: That's a good one. Definitely let kids know that. Yes, Heather, what about you?
3: That most things don't really matter.
1: No, that's real.
3: Like, the clothes you wear, like, you know what I mean? Like, getting expensive clothes, or, like, even, like, stuff at work, like things that you think really, really matter, at the end of the day, they don't matter.
1: Yeah.
3: Well,
2: TJ,
3: just do you.
2: What's that quote about worrying that you shared?
0: 80% of the things that you worry about will never happen. It was by a doctor, and I forget her name. But the reason we have that in our house, it was a gift that was given to us by a girl named Mariana, a friend of ours. She died of cancer in her 20s. Mm-hmm. And she was like, I could have never predicted of all the things that I worried about. And this was the thing out of nowhere that, you know, is taking her out. And we were with her in her final days. This is the TJ Show.
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6: I'm Jen Clark. Our top story, Moderna announced a successful trial today of an experimental vaccine that could treat melanoma, the deadliest form of skin cancer. Lisa Dwyer has more.
7: Moderna shares more than doubled after announcing initial results from a study of an experimental cancer treatment. Moderna and Merck are developing an mRNA-based cancer vaccine designed to be tailored to individual patients based on unique mutations within their tumors. They are pairing the drug intismerin with Keytruda. The study compared using intismerin and Keytruda together on melanoma patients against using Keytruda alone. The company's say patients who received the combination lived longer without cancer returning or metastasizing than patients who got Keytruda alone. I'm Lisa Dwyer.
6: Meanwhile, President Trump invited reporters to the White House today for an impromptu tour of his construction projects. Lisa Dwyer reports.
7: President Donald Trump played a White House tour guide, showing off the helipad he's building on the White House lawn before leaning over to add his autograph.
8: It's 35,000 pounds per square inch. If you look at hard concrete is 5,000 pounds. This is 35,000. So nature is stronger than what the human can produce. It's really pretty amazing.
7: Trump says the granite being laid for the helipad will leave visiting foreign leaders very impressed, including
8: President Xi's coming, other heads of state will come, and we can do this all outside. Nice weather like today.
7: Trump remains focused on such projects, even as his war in Iran nears the six-month mark. With his approval ratings down, just 2.5 months to go before the critical midterm elections, and as voters are increasingly worried about a weakening economy. I'm Lisa Dwyer.
6: And the town of Stowe, Massachusetts, says it has cut ties with Flock, the license plate reading camera company, after one of its police officers used it to access the personal information of others. The town says it is moving to fire officer Jason Rogers and file criminal charges against him. Police say Rogers accessed information about an acquaintance using the Flock camera system on 5 different occasions for personal reasons. The town of Stowe says it has removed the Flock cameras to review public safety concerns. In Louisiana, a police officer was fired from the Jefferson Parish Sheriff's Office. He's also accused of using the license plate reading cameras for personal use. Drivers in North Carolina will soon have the option to leave their wallets at home. The North Carolina Division of Motor Vehicles is planning to launch its new digital ID service in December, which would allow residents to carry a digital version of their driver's license in their cell phones. The program is free and optional. Charlotte Douglas International Airport will be one of the first locations where the digital IDs can be used, and plans to expand the program are in the works. At launch time, the digital ID service will only be available on the North Carolina Wallet app. I'm Jen Clark. 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

0: 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You know, a few moments ago, J-Bo, you shared something good that you found on the internet.
1: Yep.
0: Which is a very rare occurrence, or at least that's what I said. And then I was like, oh, wait a minute. There was something that I saw. And I'm going to repost this on our Instagram so you can see it for yourself, at TJ Podcast. There's a guy who was filming a goose seemingly fighting a sheep. And this sheep was giving it its best shot. He was like using his head. I mean, it's a big animal versus a goose.
2: I saw it. It was crazy.
0: The sheep eventually gives up, gets on its back, puts its legs in the air. You ever see a dog do that? Just submits?
1: Yeah, it's so cute. It was actually really cute. I don't think they were fighting, though.
2: Right, it looked like they were like
1: playing.
0: Are you kidding me?
1: They were playing because if you read the caption, I think the farm owner or whatever, he's recording them, and then he comes outside, and he's just kind of like, he doesn't rescue the sheep as if they were fighting or as if the geese was doing any harm to the sheep.
0: Yeah, but the goose was like clamped onto his face. That's playing?
3: Well, I just saw there have been articles written about this now, and the farm owner has been quoted saying his pet sheep and geese play fight on his farm every couple of months.
0: That's shocking.
3: Surprised and amused on this occasion because the sheep wins 99% of the time.
0: Wow, look at that goose.
1: The sheep got tired of fighting, and the sheep's like, fine, you win.
2: Or wanted a belly rub because it went on its back.
1: Yeah, it was really cute.
0: Okay, so I thought it was afraid. But I guess they're friends. The unlikely animal friendships.
2: Well, weird dogs when your dog goes on its back, it's not always afraid. Sometimes it just wants belly rubs.
0: Well, you know, my dog gets afraid of, you'd think as a big wolf, she wouldn't be afraid of a tiny toad. But we have toads in our yard at night. She jumps up in the air like a toad because she's and it's such a wimpy thing for a German Shepherd to do. This is supposed to be a police force dog. She's afraid of a toad the size of my thumb.
1: Well, my dog Skye, when she goes out back, if there's like a new object out back, a ball or whatever, she'll go up to it very slowly, and I'm like, it's a ball. Like, you know it's a ball.
2: You know what it is.
1: But I think she's just like, is it poisoned? Yeah. So she'll sniff it from like far away, and then she'll slowly walk up to it. And I'm like, and then she ends up playing with it. And I'm like, okay, you're good.
0: All right, very good. And she's a tough dog too, right? She's got some Shepherd in her.
1: Yeah, she has something in her.
0: Kenny, yes?
3: My parents' dog, Jasmine, is the toughest dog from behind a glass door.
0: Oh, yeah, yeah.
3: But confront her with anything in real life, and she is afraid of everything.
1: Mm.
0: I thought that she was tough with something outside. When I was there, wasn't she chasing after something?
3: Oh, yeah. She was chasing after the light reflected off of your wristwatch on the ground.
0: Oh, right.
3: Yeah, she likes to go after the reflection on the ground. She's pretty tough with those.
0: I forgot. Yeah. And then doesn't she have a problem now? Like, didn't it get in her brain?
3: She expects the light. So she'll go outside and just stare at the ground for hours on end until you call her back in, yeah, hoping that some light will be reflected onto the
0: ground. Off of someone's watch. Yeah, that's
3: a
0: weird dog.
3: Yeah, she is, but she's mine.
0: Yes, Heather.
2: My in-law's dog is afraid. I can make this like weird noise with my hands. It's like kind of like...
1: Oh, that's gross.
2: Yeah, that's with my hand?
0: Yeah.
2: Well, I'll do that to her and she'll just run away, which is pretty cool. If I don't want her near me, I'm like, Sassy,
1: sound.
2: Come here. And then I go... Oh, there it is. Like that kind of noise?
1: So you call her over then to scare her
2: just
1: to run away.
2: It's fun. Yeah.
0: Wow. Well, keep... you sure you want to keep doing that?
2: Well, that's what
0: How
2: I do
0: old's
2: in my
0: your
2: spare
0: dog?
2: Time. She's like 14. I should probably stop, actually.
0: Now's the time to retire the tiny...
1: Start giving her heart palpitations.
0: Yeah, hand squeak. This is the TJ Show.

0: This is the TJ Show. We thank you for turning on your radio. I was just minding my own business last night in my house, and my oldest kid asked me a wild question.
1: All right.
0: And so I did a quick interview about this.
2: Charlie just asked me a shocking question. Can you go ahead?
3: Can you buy some rubber ducks online so we can duck some Jeeps?
0: Now, she's asking me to buy, in bulk, by the way, rubber duckies, which they sell on Amazon. You can get like 100 of them.
3: Yeah, that's reasonable.
0: That's my middle daughter. They're all ganging up on me.
3: Yeah, it's totally reasonable.
0: And my youngest daughter.
2: Guys, do you not remember what happened in the parking lot yesterday?
3: There was a Jeep sitting there, but nobody wanted to duck it because someone was inside of it.
0: So all three girls, prepared with their rubber ducky, left the house, just longing for a Jeep to put them on, because you know the deal. This is a thing Jeep people do. Jeep will love it when they come out and they see a duck on their car.
4: Yep.
0: They had a golden opportunity, and they chickened out.
4: They got duck shy.
0: Yeah.
2: You guys all had a duck. You could have ducked a Jeep, and you all chickened out.
3: Well, because we like to surprise people.
2: You guys chickened out, and now you want more ducks.
3: To our defense, there was two people inside of that car.
2: What? How is that a defense?
0: I thought that was a pretty bad defense.
3: Well, wouldn't it be weird if you just saw random kids like, "Hello, mind if I put a duck on your the roof of your car?"
2: I think you guys are going to have to get a little bit braver with your ducking, and then we could talk about ordering more, okay?
3: I'm going to order some more.
2: No, you're not.
3: Yes, I am.
2: No, you're not.
3: Graham said she would give me $25.
2: Save it.
0: So her Graham, I mean, they hit up everyone they can for cash.
1: Mm-hmm.
0: That's their
1: kids
0: job.
1: Do.
0: Yeah, and apparently she offered to buy the ducks in bulk.
3: Nah. We would rather spend our money on rubber ducks.
2: That's not what Dave Ramsey would do.
3: Who's Dave Ramsey? Oh, I know who Dave Ramsey is. He's a rich person that does YouTube videos.
2: How do you know that?
0: Now, this is my youngest daughter. I don't know where she pulled that from.
2: How? You're six. How do you know that? And his name's Ramsey. Go ahead.
3: I just know it. How do you know that?
0: The kids are blown away.
1: That's
0: They're
1: hilarious.
0: Like, wait, what?
3: How did you know that, Noah?
2: You've seen him? What color is his hair?
3: Bald.
2: How do you know who Dave Ramsey is?
3: Maybe we could buy Dave Ramsey a wig.
2: Okay, guys, leave him alone.
1: That's a good use of money.
3: You're the one who mentioned him.
0: Don't they have to get in the game first? Don't they need to actually get the duck reps in? They have a duck, and they were afraid to use it before we start ordering in bulk.
4: I think that's good parenting.
0: Yeah, that's what I thought.
4: That's a good lesson to be taught.
1: And also, you should teach them that it doesn't go on the roof of the Jeep. It goes on the door handle.
0: Right.
1: And sure they get that right.
0: Right. And two people in the Jeep seeing, like, little elves walk by and put three ducks in a row, a triple ducking would be amazing, right?
4: Well, I mean, I've had a Jeep for 6 years now, and I've yet to be ducked.
0: Once.
4: My mom did it. You and Charlie did it, but I drove off without realizing the duck was there, so that was a fail. The only ducks I have in my Jeep, I bought myself.
0: Well, this
1: usually ducking are for Wranglers. I think you got to get a Wrangler.
4: No, what I need is a decal, which I just found on Amazon that says "duck me."
1: Oh, and I think that doesn't say needy at all.
0: This is the TJ Show. It's a work in progress.
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0: kiss.
1: This is the TJ Show, our news. It sounds different around here. Kenny reads through every story he can find, and then he brings us the most interesting ones. Kenny, what's happening on the planet today?
2: Somebody's car wound up at the bottom of a backyard swimming pool in Northborough, Massachusetts, and how it got there is actually quite the interesting story.
1: That's not great.
2: This was a situation of neighbors helping neighbors. You had one neighbor who lived kind of near a top of a hill who agreed to deliver packages to his neighbor at the bottom of the hill. They were on vacation. And I guess while driving down to the house, this guy's Hyundai Elantra, the brakes failed. So he's going down this steep driveway and he's got to make a split second decision. Do I crash the car into the house? Or do I take it into the backyard and land it in the pool? And land it in the pool is what he did. And thankfully, there were no injuries.
3: There was no one home?
2: Nobody was home.
1: Which one do you choose, Jabo?
3: I think he made the right choice. As long as he can get out of the car in time.
1: Yeah. Yeah, I have one of those little hammers in my car with the pointed end. And if I always think about, like, if I was in a body of water, which I hope never happens, that I'd be able to, like, break the window. And then hopefully swim out to safety.
2: Yeah, this guy was able to roll down his window, climb out, and then swim to the edge of the pool. But indeed, photos of the car at the bottom of the pool and then a big crane coming in to lift it out of the water were what was featured on local news. And it's been picked up nationally as well. And the best part of this story is the packages that this guy was delivering, ironically, chlorine tablets for the neighbor's pool.
1: You know.
3: He serviced his neighbor's pool, too.
1: Yeah. What a nice guy. Like, he needed that.
2: Yeah.
1: Kenny, what else do you have?
2: TJ, I remember you talking about this. I'm pretty sure you were a subscriber to Columbia House.
1: Oh, I did them all. I remember I was at the grocery store. They used to have these little cards, and it would say, 6 CDs for a penny. And I'm like, well, that's a great deal.
2: Yeah.
1: Didn't think much about what was about to happen to you.
2: Did you have any idea that they were still operational?
1: How?
3: What are they selling? I mean,
2: they shifted in 2010 to DVDs. So
3: really?
2: They would be a mail order DVD company. Of course, the company goes back to 1955. Their original pitch was 12 records, vinyl records, for a penny. And they lasted all of this time, a lot of restructuring, especially after 2010, bankruptcy in 2015. But they've been around. They just announced that as of September of this year, they will cease operations. There will be no more Columbia House Records.
3: I mean, that's a pretty long track. Like, it's a good record.
1: Well, so long, I didn't even know it was still happening. I was like, who the heck would ever sign up for that?
4: But you're probably still subscribed to it.
1: Yeah, that's right. I'm still paying the bill.
4: Apparently, it was like super, like, people would forget to unsubscribe, or it was super hard to unsubscribe, and people would just keep paying and paying and paying for years.
1: Yeah, I think I remember it working out to like $7 or $8 a CD if you did it right. But what would often happen is some kid would sign up and then they didn't know that, like, once you're in, you're in. And then it would take a parent to call and cancel. It was a mess.
3: Yeah, I remember having it. I don't remember how I canceled it. I have no idea. It was under my grandmother's name.
1: Yeah, so there you go.
3: She's long gone, so maybe that's it's canceled there.
1: Yeah, well, you just got to enjoy the music.
3: Yeah.
1: That's the right way to use it. Kenny, thanks for keeping us somewhat informed.
2: That's what's happening.
5: Gas was a buck a gallon. Hair was high. And the music was totally awesome. Classic Hits, 105.5 WFJA.

0: This is the TJ Show, welcoming Cammy in Shreveport, Louisiana. Hey, Cammy.
1: Hi.
0: Hey, you heard this has been coming up on the show. What has it been, like 2 weeks now? We brought up this courtesy flush sign that J-Bo saw at a mall. We've never seen such official business surrounding a courtesy flush. I've never seen a mall, an institution that big saying, please do this.
1: Right.
0: What did you want to say about that, Cammy? You have quite a story.
1: Okay, so I've done some time in jail before. I'm not ashamed to admit it. I'm a better person. My life is different now. But you would think that when you're locked in a cell with two other people, that that would be the best time in the world to have a courtesy flush, right?
2: Yeah.
1: Okay, so the way they have it set up is you can only flush once every 5 minutes. And if you do flush twice, you're locked out for 5 minutes. You cannot flush the toilet for 5 minutes after that.
3: Oh. They police everything in there. Yeah. Jeez,
4: even literally.
0: Here. Is that just to make things more difficult for the inmates, or is it a water issue?
1: It's like torture. I mean, you're already being tortured enough, and then you've got three people in there. I mean, you got to go, right? Mm, and then you're stuck, like, for 5 minutes, and you can't flush. It's insane.
4: You're just sitting there staring at each other like, counting down the time.
1: Right.
0: Well, you know, a great time for a public service announcement. Try to stay out of jail.
3: Right.
4: That's horrific.
1: Exactly.
0: Right.
1: Stay out of jail.
3: Mm-hmm.
0: Wow. Hey, Cammy, when you're in a cell with two other people, do you make friends with them? What is that dynamic like?
1: I mean, sometimes it's easy, but I mean, there's been times I was pregnant in there, and sometimes it's pretty difficult. But I don't have to worry about that anymore. You know, I'm a totally different person.
0: Cammy, amazing job with whatever you did. And congratulations on having this second wave of life. I mean, I've heard stories about that kind of a thing before, and it's quite inspiring. So I'm just so happy for you.
1: I was pregnant. I had a baby in there, and my daughter is 6 and a half now. And I had her while I was in there and missed the first 13 months of her life, and it broke me. I came out a different person that time. I had come out before and went right back to the life that I was living, but her grandparents saved my life.
0: Wow.
1: They saved her life and my life at the same time, you know, so that's what changed me.
0: Well, Cammy, thanks for sharing all that.
1: Of course. I'm proud of it. I'm happy where I'm at today.
0: Yeah, you should be. That's awesome. And also a great message for anyone who might be listening, because I know sometimes the radio is on in prisons. There's a whole nother life waiting for you out there. You just keep doing the right thing.
1: Yes, there is. I had done it several times and just went right back to the same life. And what it took for me was for somebody to give me a chance.
0: Mm.
1: Somebody to just give me a chance to do the right thing and to do better. And I flew with it. And I've been clean for 7 years now and living life and taking care of my daughter. And, you know, we're happy. We're living the good life.
3: That's great. Great. That's
0: love awesome. That, Cammy. Keep up the great work, and you call us anytime.
1: All right. Mm-hmm. Bye, guys.
0: This is the TJ Show.

Broadcasting live from the Speedy Express Shipping of Sanford, your DHL and FedEx partner studio. This is 105.5 WFJA-FM Sanford, North Carolina.